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It's Canada with a K. You found the show. Maybe you got a question for Audrey Hobart, who is here later. You know who her brother is? Malcolm Todd. He sings the Earring song. 800-669-1010 or slide into the DMs at Canon Show on IG.

0: 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Happy birthday, Nicole. What are you doing to celebrate?
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0: 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I cannot wait. Remember, what happens in Vegas stays on your girl's story for like 24 hours.
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So when is the right time to put up Halloween decorations? Most people agree that October 1st is like the acceptable time.

go. Today's hottest music, 101.7 The Beach. So what are the big Halloween costumes this year? Wednesday or Morticia Adams still up there? You've got Glinda from Wicked, and of course, K-pop Demon Hunter.

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Of course, my internet sucks, right as someone's about to FaceTime me for an interview. Isn't it funny how that always happens? Audrey Hobert is chilling here next hour, as long as this doesn't come

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1: All right, I rebooted my router. Things are working pretty good here. Thank God. Audrey Hobart is calling us next on The Cannon Show. If you've got any questions, slide into the DMs at Cannon Show or call 800-669-1010. Malcolm Todd's sister, Aubrey Hobart, here next.

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0: 1017 The Beach. It's Canon. Her song is Sumi. Audrey Hobart's hanging out, who's a redhead. Have you ever heard a thing where, like, redheads need more anesthesia than everyone else?
1: I've never heard that, but I do have type O negative blood, which means I can give to everybody, but I can only receive from my
0: kind. Oh, okay. So some doctors say that, like, if you go for, like, anesthesia or something, they have to give more to redheads than other people for some wild reason.
1: That's bizarre. Wow.
0: You probably think I'm dumbass, and you're right, but...

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1: 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Audrey Hobart's hanging out, and she's going to be here all week. And I'm sure you can pick up on the fact already. We don't do, like, high-pressure interviews. We kind of just love chilling with the artists and having fun. It'll be fun tomorrow, too.
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2: 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I can tell immediately she's perfect for this kind of show. Just like sit back and kick it and talk. And so she's going to do exactly that again tomorrow here on The Cannon Show. 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
1: We've made it to the fourth hour of the Cannon Show. I am so glad you're with us. Thank you very, very much. And I mean that from the bottom of my heart. The show is on. We're live. Audrey Hobart was amazing. She'll be back tomorrow.

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1: Welcome to the show. I am so glad you're here. My name is Cannon with a K. Thank you for all the shout outs today. Next hour, we have our special love moment on the show. That's our request of love and devotion. So if you'd like to send one out today, get at me at Cannon Show on IG. 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
1: So we mentioned that today is Halsey's birthday earlier, but there were some people we didn't get to. It's also Andrew Dice Clay's birthday today, the comedian. Kevin Durant, you know, the OKC player, he's 38 today. Calvin Johnson, the old Lions wide receiver, 41 today. Happy birthday from the Cannon Show. New York City.

0: 1017, The Beach. It's our daily dose of sweetness. Who are you showing some love to?
1: I want to shout out my awesome husband because he's so kind and generous.
0: Now, why are you saying that? What did he do that was kind and generous that you're thinking about right now?
1: Well, my sister needs some money for a car repair. She's a single mom, and he just straight up said, send it, take care of her, get them what they need.
0: I love it. How did you show your gratitude?
1: I'm going to make dinner. He can eat with a fork tonight, Cannon.
0: As opposed to over the sink like a raccoon?
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Battling your ground, karma's on your scent like a bounty hunter. Karma's gonna track you down, step by step from town to town. Sweet like justice, karma is a queen. Karma takes all my friends to the summit. 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
4: 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Oh, the police helped him give it back. 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

0: Welcome back to Brooke and Jeffrey in the morning.
1: Oh my goodness,
0: and
1: so dramatic.
0: On this show, we don't cover a lot of international conflict.
1: Yeah.
0: It's not really our thing, even though we could solve all of it pretty easily.
2: Yeah, I wish we talked more about it.
1: More phone taps.
0: Yeah, but today there is reason for it. In an article that caught my eye, the Philippine government is having peace talks with Malaysian MILFs.
2: Hey, I want to talk with them too.
1: Just the MILFs?
0: Yeah.
1: Not the whole country or anything.
0: It's probably a little bit different from what you're thinking, but what I said was true. The acronym MILF in Malaysia stands for the Malaysian Islamic Liberation Front.
1: Wow.
2: Oh, and never mind.
1: That was probably around before the new definition came to be.
0: Hard to say, but the MILFs have been oppressed there for too long.
1: Oh.
0: So here's a picture of the Philippine government posing with the MILFs. But I'm just going to hit some of the highlights of the news story, bullet point style.
1: Oh, they're all throwing the peace sign, which I love.
2: That is good. Peace and MILFs go together.
0: Because they are in these peace talks. Before them, the MILF conflict has claimed an estimated 150,000 lives.
2: Since
0: the 1970s, lost a lot of good MILFs in that time.
2: My goodness.
0: Thankfully, head MILF, Rhonda Tagwar, helped the two parties navigate obstacles through the peace process. And now the Philippine government gives two thumbs up to MILFs for taking action and says MILFs everywhere are deeply valued.
2: Save the MILFs.
0: You're going to come up with some sort of anti-MILF statement, aren't you, Brooke? I'm happy the MILFs found peace.
1: Me too.
0: Okay, let's leave it there.
1: I just don't think we should cover many more conflicts.
2: Oh, wow.
1: I finally found peace
2: and Brooke wants it to stop.
0: I know, geez. I'm wondering, how do we get Jose to become an honorary MILF?
2: I would be honored.
0: We will find out how to submit that application.
2: Yay!
0: But now we've got to get to the shock collar question of the day. Speaking of conflict, Digital Jake, let's bring it.
3: Well, on this day in 2025, America said goodbye one last time to AOL dial-up internet.
1: Wait, 2025, you said?
3: Yeah.
1: Oh, my God.
2: It was

0: that long?
1: At its peak in 2000, AOL had 25 million subscribers.
2: And had sent out 80 billion CDs to houses nationwide.
1: And even though dial-up was basically obsolete by the mid-2000s, AOL kept it alive for another 20 years.
2: Wow.
0: Dang.
1: Kind of like refusing to take grandpa off of life support.
0: Yeah.
1: But AOL isn't the only piece of ancient history from the early 2000s that hung around way past its prime.
2: Oh.
1: And that's why today we're going to examine America's other outdated favorites during a special Control-Alt-Deceased edition of Plenty of 20. Here's how it works. You say a number 1 through 20. I'll give you a question about something that used to be popular in decades past. You just have to answer correctly to stay in the game.
0: Mm. Oh.
1: We'll start with the woman who remembers getting her first pair of Buster Browns at Payless Shoes. That's Alexis.
2: I remember.
0: I don't even know what that is.
2: I don't know what a Buster Brown is.
1: Once you guys learn what that was, you'll think that was really funny.
2: Okay.
1: Alexis, how about a number?
2: I'll look it up after 8.
1: Number 8. Back in the early 2000s, Apple sold millions of iPods every year.
2: God, I miss them.
1: I think we all know you weren't cool unless you had 1,000 songs in your pocket.
2: That's absolutely right. No
1: idea how you were going to get them off to your computer. But back then, Apple eventually discontinued it, making the iPod obsolete. So what year did Apple officially shut down the iPod?
2: Ooh.
1: Was it 2018, 2020, or 2022?
2: Oh, those are all so much longer than I was going to expect.
0: Same.
2: God, I miss them. 2020 during COVID. I mean, that would make sense why we didn't hear about it. There was no big funeral for all your iPods.
0: And we were all kind of like,
2: it was during COVID year.
0: Yeah, not paying attention.
2: And they just shut it down secretly. I'm going 2020.
0: I like it.
1: Alexa says 2020.
2: Oh.
1: Incorrect. 2022 is when Apple discontinued the iPod line.
2: Wow. How would you even put music on it
3: anymore?
2: Where
3: did you buy them?
1: Brooke, it's your turn. 8 is off the board.
2: 10?
1: In the early 2000s, Hollywood Video was one of the biggest video rental chains in America.
0: Love that place.
1: At its peak, it had around 6,000 stores.
2: Uh-huh.
1: And if Blockbuster didn't have the movie you wanted, Hollywood Video was your backup plan. So when did Hollywood Video officially call it quits?
2: Ooh.
1: Your choice. Choices are 2010, 2020, or they're still going strong and have 3 locations left.
2: That's interesting. But I can imagine it in like a hip, cool neighborhood.
0: You're going to say it?
2: I'm going to say 3 still exist.
0: No way.
2: I am.
1: In a question about deceased products, Brooke says this product still exists.
2: Yes.
1: And she is incorrect.
2: Dang it.
1: In 2010, Hollywood Video shut down its remaining stores after its parent company, Movie Gallery, went through bankruptcy.
2: Oh, wow.
1: We're 0 for 2. Jose, we're over to you. We're talking about deceased technology from the early 2000s, the 90s, and I need a number from you, please.
0: Let's go number 5.
1: In the early 2000s, Skype felt like actual futuristic technology.
2: At its peak,
1: it had around 300 million monthly users, letting you make free calls and video chat with people anywhere in the world, long before Zoom turned everyone's bedroom into a conference room.
2: Yeah.
1: When did Skype officially die? Is it 2020, 2025, or there's still one guy in a Skype chat from 2017 waiting for his boss to start the team building exercise?
2: Go with that one. Go with that one.
0: I feel like it's 2020. We were all on Zoom. We discovered Zoom. And I'm assuming it officially killed Skype that year. Well, or did it kill it last year? Because the damage started in 2025. I'm going to say B, 2025.
1: Jose says Skype died in 2025. And he's
0: correct.
1: Microsoft officially retired Skype on May 5th, 2025, ending the consumer service after more than 20 years.
0: Dang.
1: What a huge lead they blew to Zoom there.
0: Literally, they were already ahead.
1: All right, Jose got his right. Jeffrey, you got to get yours right in order to avoid being shocked. How about a number?
4: 17.
1: In the early 2000s, Borders was one of the biggest bookstores in America.
2: Totally forgot about Borders.
1: Yeah. It's a deceased question. Come on, guys. At its peak, it had more than 800 stores, and going to Borders meant wandering around for an hour, drinking coffee, and somehow leaving with a $28 book you never planned to buy.
0: Yeah, in a chess set.
1: Then Amazon came around like the Cookie Monster on crack, and poof!
0: Hey.
1: It was gone, and Borders filed for bankruptcy. So when did they officially close its last stores? Is it 2011, 2021, Or they're still open, but you have to whisper the entire time because apparently bookstores are libraries now.

0: I remember going to Borders Books right outside the Northridge Mall, which is different than the Fallbrook Mall, where I won the beautiful baby contest as a child. But I would always get Borders gift cards from my aunts and uncles for my birthday, because they didn't know what to get me.
1: So go buy some books.
0: And I would use it to buy the off-brand chocolate bars at Borders.
1: Wow. Loophole.
0: Wouldn't buy any books.
2: They've sold off-brand chocolate at Borders?
0: Yeah.
1: At the checkout?
0: At the register. They had weird chocolate.
2: No wonder they went bankrupt.
0: I think it was still open way past when I came back from college. I'm going to say 2021.
3: Incorrect. 2011 was when the last Borders bookstore closed. And after this, Jose, you survived. You won today's Plenty of 20.
0: So, Jose, you get to choose who gets shocked. They're going to be singing Here Without You by Three Doors Down.
1: I think we got to go, bro.
0: What a throwback.
1: She knew it was coming.
2: I'm here without you, baby.
3: This makes me cry.
2: You're still on my lonely body.
3: Borders.
1: That was intense.
0: It's your shock collar question of the day. Phone tap's coming up in just a few minutes.
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3: It's Brooke and Jeffrey in the morning. Time for your prank call. Ooh. And today we reach out to the mother of a young bar mitzvah boy.
4: Oh.
3: She's booked an event space many, many months in advance, like you're supposed to.
4: Yeah.
3: And they're excited for the big celebration coming this weekend.
4: Nice. That's awesome. Hey.
3: But she's going to get some unfortunate news from the people at the hotel.
4: Uh-oh.
3: Apparently, they're going to have to share the space with another group. But they're a really, really welcoming bunch.
4: Oh.
3: You're going to find out who they are in your phone tap right after this.
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5: Hello?
6: Hi, I'm calling from the Grand Hotel and Suites. My name is Mike. Mike Rofone. How are you?
5: I'm doing okay, and you?
6: I'm doing well. Is this Emma Riff? Am I reading that correctly?
5: Yes, you are. Thanks for asking.
6: Looks like we have you booked in Ballroom D for this weekend to celebrate your son passing away.
7: Oh.
5: What?
6: I'm so sorry for your loss.
5: No. He's having a bar mitzvah.
6: Oh my gosh. Somebody wrote it in the notes wrong.
5: Yeah, he's not dead. He's turning 13.
6: Okay. You know what? That makes this even better.
5: Yeah, so what's the reason for this call?
6: Right. So can I ask, how many guests are you having?
5: We're having about 80.
6: Okay, I had down 8, which I thought was a little low for a funeral.
5: It's not a funeral.
6: Oh, now I know that now. But before, you know, never mind. So you have 80 people in the ballroom?
5: 80, yes. We have 80 people in the ballroom. Is that a problem?
6: I don't think so. The reason for my call is that another group was also booked in that space, and they said that they are totally fine sharing.
5: No, I specifically booked that ballroom for the day of my son's bar mitzvah.
6: Uh-huh.
5: We should get it.
6: And you are, along with everyone attending CuddleCon.
5: Wait, what did you say?
6: CuddleCon. The convention happening at the same time as the bar mitzvah.
5: No. We are not sharing a space for my son's bar mitzvah with something called CuddleCon or whatever the hell this is.
6: Okay, I get that you don't want to share the room.
5: No.
6: But CuddleCon is a highly respected event where former perverts have found a safe space in society.
5: I want to make sure I'm hearing this right. You want a bunch of reformed perverts to share a space with my son for his bar mitzvah.
6: I'm just saying, when I was that age, I could have used a good cuddle. Instead, I wore out one of my dad's old gym socks.
5: What the actual hell? I want to talk to your manager right now.
6: Yeah, that's not going to do you any good. He's part of this.
5: What?
6: I think his official title is Grand Poobah of the Cuddle Puddle.
5: Oh, why doesn't that surprise me?
6: Well, that's how we got this all booked last minute. So thank you so much for being okay with sharing the space with him.
5: We are not sharing the space with your perverted boss and his friends.
6: Reformed pervert, remember.
5: I don't care. I don't care.
6: Well, you'd be able to meet him.
5: No, no, no.
6: He'll be walking around. His name is Spencer the Spooner. You can tell who he is by his smooth hands.
5: This is not happening on the day of my son's bar mitzvah over my freaking dead body.
6: Right now, it sounds like you could use a good cuddle and, you know, release the stress.
5: No. You do not need to be explaining to me why I need to be okay with this. This is a huge no.
6: So you're saying no to CuddleCon,
5: yes. But
6: yes to the phone tap that's happening right now with the radio show Brooke and Jeffrey in the morning?
5: What is your problem?
6: They're the real freaks. They're the morning show who does those prank phone calls, you know, like this one.
4: What?
6: Yeah, you're on the radio right now. 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

0: Show, Brooke and Jeffrey in the morning, and we're doing a phone tap on you. This is all set up by your sister Avery. Oh, sorry. No, she said the bar mitzvah planning has been stressing you out and that you could use a laugh. But you're not laughing.
1: My God, I am just shocked. I am absolutely shocked.
0: I thought you handled that pretty well for someone going from 80 people in their own room to only 8 people sharing with an entire cuddling convention.
1: Just for my own sake, I just need to confirm there's not going to be any weird reformed cuddling people.
0: No, not unless you invite me. Well, then you got a little cuddle monster on your hand. Come here, Emma.
1: I think we're at max capacity with 80, but thank you.
0: You know, I can never get an invite to a bar mitzvah. So weird.
1: I wonder why.
2: 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Only on

0: It's Brooke and Jeffrey in the morning. And you know, some of the best-selling books every year are diet books.
1: What?
2: Oh, that makes sense.
1: Why?
2: Though.
0: Probably because they appeal to a wide audience.
1: That's so nice. Stupid. Do not laugh at that, Jose.
2: They're pretty big.
0: That's exactly what we try to do here. We go mass appeal with what's on your mind as we go around the room finding out what each member of the show has been thinking about lately, starting with Brooke. Brooke, what's on your mind?
1: Well, last week, our afternoon guy, he hosts this little, like, 5 at 5 where he plays the top 5 songs, and he picks different categories for it.
0: Yeah, that's fun. We work on the show. We know what happens here.
1: Our listeners may not hear it.
0: Well, they don't deserve to know.
1: Well, and Jeffrey did one with him, and he did bird watching songs or something, right? Yeah.
0: Favorite songs to bird watch, too.
1: Okay, wow. That sounds boring.
0: Kehlani was number one.
1: Okay. And then, Jose, you did, like, gaming, streaming
2: what
1: songs.
2: I like to listen to streaming, which is, like, Drake.
1: Yeah.
0: Two fantastic ideas so far.
1: So Izzy comes to me, and he's like, so what are your hobbies?
2: Oh, you're like, oof. I'm a mom.
0: Crickets.
1: And listen, I used to be a person that would have so many hobbies. I have not met a hobby I didn't like. And I realized the only thing I'm doing right now is driving my children to and from different activities.
2: You are an Uber driver.
0: You're great at that, though.
1: So my top 5 were minivan carpool songs.
2: Oh wow.
0: Way to keep it young.
2: Which, a slap in the face, like a big awakening for you.
1: My daughter was really excited about because she got to help me pick out the songs. I do cater to the 12-year-olds in my van.
2: Yeah. Taylor Swift made the list.
1: But it made me also kind of sad inside for my own state. And I know it's just the season I'm in right now.
2: Yeah.
1: Like, it's not going to last forever. But someday I'll be cool again.
2: Brooke, I remember when you were cool.
1: Yeah, same.
2: When you were just dating and she would be out
1: doing it all.
2: Painting or dancing or, you know, doing something. You always had plans.
1: Yeah. I'll do that again someday.
2: When they move out.
1: So if anybody needs any minivan carpool jams, hit me up on the top.
3: Do the peace signs when you say that.
0: She's flashing like gang signs while she's saying that.
1: I will say I do run a really fun carpool.
0: Jose, what's been on your mind?
2: Well, over the weekend, I was being lazy at home, and I get a text saying that one of my prescriptions is ready at the store. And I'm like, okay, so I throw on a hoodie, and I head out. So pharmacy is inside of a grocery store. I'm walking around, and I hear, like, tippy-tap.
1: Like heels?
2: Something, heels and so I stop. And then it goes away, and I start again, and then I look down, and I'm like, oh, that's me. I'm making this noise. And then I realize I have slippers on. Like, it sounds different than my normal shoes, because they have the hard bottom, so they're, like, slapping.
1: So you've entered the slippers to the pharmacy era of your life.
2: Well, as I'm looking down, I then realize, oh, I have stains all over my hoodie. Like, this is, like, my at-home, I'm a recluse hoodie. And then my sweatpants have giant stains everywhere, like coffee and crap and just, like, all kinds. And I, in the middle of the store, I'm like, I look like I am down on my luck.
1: Yeah.
2: I look like I may need a donation at this point.
1: Like, they're probably pretty sure that it's an antidepressant.
2: People are assuming, like, that I'm begging for the prescription, not getting it. So anyway, next time, though, I'm going to wear a suit and tie.
1: Okay.
2: I think I can't risk it anymore.
1: Yeah, I like the nothing in the middle there.
3: Yeah.
0: You got to balance it out.
1: Yeah.
0: Alexis, what's on your mind?
3: So I needed to find a new dentist because mine was like too booked out.
1: Brooke,
3: no dentist slander allowed for the next 2 months.
1: I have my own issues with that because I dropped mine and now I can't find a new one.
2: That's right.
3: I found a place with a ton of openings, which like I was kind of concerned, but I was like, let's check it out.
2: Yeah, it may not be great. Yeah.
3: I go, found a hidden gem, you guys.
1: What?
3: It was a Gen Z dentistry. Okay.
0: What does he have? Explain.
3: I walked in. It's so cute. It's like pink and green walls. Super like aesthetically pleasing.
2: They have like a photo wall.
3: I go check in and I give her my name and she's like, period. And then she's like, oh, I forgot I'm at work. Sorry. I was like, okay.
2: Someone's on time. Clock in.
3: No, I was like, I love it. I go sit in the chair. There's Netflix on the TV with like reality show in the background.
1: Usually only kids dentists give you that.
3: Then they got Drake playing so loud on the speakers.
2: Hey.
0: Give you fidget spinners for your hands. You have something to do.
3: Didn't see those. I'll ask next time.
0: Yeah, there you go.
3: I'm sitting in my chair when you're waiting for the dentist to come in. You know, I'm on my phone waiting and the hygienist is sitting behind me also on his phone.
1: Oh, wow.
3: He's like, not this is amazing.
2: He's like, oh my God, this meme is so good. I'm going to airdrop it.
3: All 10 out of 10 experience. The only reason reason I'm not returning is because my dentist was cute and young, and I can't have someone attractive looking in my mouth. That's embarrassing.
0: Okay.
3: I prefer
2: it.
1: You wanted an Uggo dentist that you're aesthetically pleasing to?
3: Yes. Okay. It's because knowing them, they probably gossip when you leave, and I can't have them talking about my mouth.
0: Well, anyways, it's good to get the PSA out there. Yeah. All ugly dentists, Alexis wants
3: in
0: her mouth.
3: That's not spread back.
0: I feel like that's what you said.
1: All right, Jeffrey, what's on your mind?
0: Well, in the last few months here, I'm not sure why, I feel like I've gotten way lazier. Where instead
1: in life?
0: Instead of door dashing meals to myself maybe once or twice a week,
1: That's
0: up to like 8 to 10 times a week.
3: Wow. How?
1: There's only 7 days in the
3: week. You're doubling in a day?
0: Yeah, not just dinners, like breakfast too.
3: What?

0: Sometimes I'll just have a tub of Ben and Jerry's delivered to me. Like, screw it.
1: That's
0: just
1: like,
0: bring me Ben and Jerry's.
2: Deliver
0: like it to me.
2: You're paying twice the price for it.
0: Who cares? At this point, I'm over it.
2: Yeah. You just bought a house that has a nice kitchen and things.
0: Well, it'll be back up for sale shortly when I foreclose on it. But it got me searching for other delivery services that I could use to let my laziness win.
1: Oh.
0: And so I came across this new one called Apoco Box. Have you heard of that?
2: Okay.
0: Apoco, short for apocalypse.
2: Oh, it's like a doomsday prepper box?
0: Yeah, basically a subscription-based service providing you with different items you'll need to survive the end of the world. So, like, rope and duct tape and blindfolds and all that stuff that you would need. And I decided, what the heck? I don't know when it's all going to end. Probably soon.
2: Well,
0: so maybe I should start stockpiling for the inevitable.
1: Okay.
2: But not putting any work into it.
0: No.
2: Just having
0: Bring it to me.
2: I see.
0: So my next shipment, I'm getting a Mylar blanket.
2: Okay.
0: Some bonefish hooks.
2: Uh-huh.
0: I don't even know what a bonefish is, but I'll have the hooks for them.
2: Yeah.
0: And a wild edible guide so that when society crashes and ends, I can search around the forest behind my property for things to eat off the floor.
2: You're going to be screwed if the apocalypse comes before that shipment arrives.
3: Yeah.
0: So I'm still waiting, but in the meantime, if anybody needs to borrow some waterproof matches or a hand crank radio, I'm your guy.
2: Wow. The radio thing is always weird to me. Like, who's still broadcasting at the end of the apocalypse?
1: We are.
0: We're 100% going to be doing prank phone calls. Even when society's over, our job will never end.
4: This is Zombie Jack.
0: Can't wait. That's what's on our minds. Text in 78592. Tell us what's been on yours. It's Brooke and Jeffrey in the morning.

0: 92 telling us what's been on their mind, because we just shared what's been on ours. This first one came in kind of hot. It's written in all capital letters. I'm literally your biggest fan. Oh. I listen to you for at least an hour every single morning for the past 3 years. Just saying.
1: Whoa.
2: You know, wow, an hour. All capital still feels like it's a complaint.
3: Yeah. You know? Or someone older.
1: And I do want to say a lot of people say they're the number one. You got to have a competition to fight for the death or something.
0: Oh, maybe that's a good idea. Should we be giving out an award to the best fans of the show?
2: Yes. I love when they do the Spotify Wrapped at the end of the year, and we've got some receipts to prove the claim.
1: That's smart.
0: We got to get some trophies, some golden turtles to hand out.
1: That would actually be amazing.
2: Can we just re-gift your baby trophies in the corner for some beauty contest you took second place in?
0: That's decor for the studio. It's show history.
2: I'm good, man.
0: Another text says, what's on my mind is that I'm getting married in 2 weeks.
2: Aw, that's so exciting.
1: Good.
0: Does the other person know, or is this kind of surprise thing? It's like, I'm getting married, whether they want to or not.
1: They're not.
2: It's like a flash mob.
0: Yeah. And one more says, just popping in to say, what's on your mind is my favorite segment. I listen to the podcast, and some weeks when it's too busy, I can't listen to the full show. I'll specifically just listen to this segment. It's fun to hear what's going on in each of your lives every week.
4: Jeez, did the journal factory explode? Yeah. Come on. Make it shorter.
0: If you're looking forward to that, then you're definitely the first person on my prayer list. My thought definitely goes out to you. And here's the thing. If you missed this week's version of What's On Your Mind, you can go find it up on our podcast. Wherever you listen to yours, just find Brooke and Jeffrey in the Morning.
2: Yes. Yeah, it lives forever, unfortunately.
0: This is going to come back to haunt us.
2: Yeah.
0: It's Brooke and Jeffrey in the Morning.

0: I need to ask the room, what's your favorite type of chicken?
1: Oh, that's not fair.
0: It's Brooke and Jeffrey in the morning. Because nowadays, there's just so many options. There's the hot chicken.
2: Yeah, it's good.
0: It's having a movement, like spicy fried style.
1: Dipping in hot honey.
0: And then you've got the chicken and waffles crowd.
2: Oh, yeah.
0: Korean fried chicken, which is incredible.
1: So crispier.
2: It is.
0: And then you got gas station chicken, which has absolutely no business being as delicious as it is.
2: You're not wrong. True. And it always comes with JoJo's.
0: Yeah, but now there's something brand new to toss in the mix. Mm. Talking about KFC cereal. I'm showing the picture to my co-host right now. You need to check it out on our Insta stories at Brooke and Jeffrey because it's a real thing.
2: F cereal.
0: This is not a joke. Basically, one of the companies that makes high protein products collabed with KFC to create this limited edition savory cereal.
2: They're pouring gravy on it instead of milk.
1: Yeah.
0: I'll get to that in just a second, but they wanted to create this limited edition savory version, so this isn't fruity or sugary or chocolatey like a lot of the cereals are.
2: You know, though, I can get down with a chicken and a biscuit, so maybe this can do something for me.
1: True.
2: You
1: I didn't
2: know
1: think
2: what I
1: about
2: mean?
1: That. You're right.
0: Yeah, but it's also not chicken.
2: Oh, well, neither is chicken and a biscuit.
0: Each little crunchy, you know, cereal piece is seasoned with KFC's famous blend of 11 herbs and spices.
1: Okay. So it's still like a wheat. Okay, I thought it was like chicken
2: skin. I could see it like as a salad topping, like a Cobb salad with some KF cereal on the top.
3: Brooke really wants this to work.
2: I'm just spitballing here, all right?
0: Back to what you were saying before. Once you reach for something to pour over it, KFC does not recommend milk.
2: They want
0: you to use gravy.
2: KFC... All the jugs of gravy I have just sitting waiting to be used.
1: This sixth grader has high cholesterol for some reason.
0: The KFC cereal is designed to be eaten with KFC's signature gravy sauce poured into the bowl.
1: They do have a good brown gravy.
0: Which means we've somehow arrived at fried chicken and gravy for breakfast without any actual chicken in sight.
1: USA!
0: We've done it. Society has peaked.
2: I mean, it's either that or Lucky Charms only marshmallow cereal.
3: Yeah.
0: That's bomb too.
2: There's no middle ground here.
1: Yeah.
0: But this is us bringing you the most important news in the world today.
1: Okay.
0: Forget politics. KFC's making breakfast cereal.
2: Hey.
0: Laser Shory's coming up right after this.

0: It's the radio segment that's rebooting MTV shows for the older generations who loved them.
1: Okay.
0: Instead of Cribs, it's Bibs.
2: What?
0: What food didn't make it into Margaret's mouth during supper time? Let's get a close-up of her blinged-out bib.
1: Hey.
0: Ooh, is that chocolate pudding? Let's take a lick with Laser Stories, the segment where we read weird news stories around the globe, just like everyone else does, except we've got a laser. And those other goulash grannies just don't. This first laser story is out of Ohio. Back in June, a delivery driver named Sherry Twigler found a device attached to her vehicle while making a drop-off at Walmart.
1: That is so creepy.
3: Yeah, it's scary.
2: Yeah.
0: Well, confused, she called the cops, who somehow figured out what was going on.
1: Good.
0: Apparently, there's a die-hard Pokemon fan in her area named Kent Kubasta. And he thought this would be the best way to track when and where the driver was making deliveries of Pokemon cards.
4: Oh, no, she did!
2: Become an obsession.
1: What?
2: So there's lines out the door at stores.
1: So he could steal them or what?
0: So he could go buy them first.
2: So he knows they're dropping it off this morning. I'm going to go head out.
0: I'm first in line.
1: I'm sorry. I was thinking she was like an Uber delivery type of person. She was delivering big things.
0: So
1: okay.
0: Kent was arrested and charged with illegal use of a tracking device.
1: Dang.
0: A criminal misdemeanor. And there's one other detail about Kent you should probably know. He's 72 years old.
3: I'm impressed he knew how to put a tracking device on something, you know?
0: He pled no contest at a pretrial hearing and was fined $500+. And
1: he didn't have very many years left to catch them all. So.
3: Oh, yeah.
0: He got placed on 12 months probation, ironically required to have a GPS tracker on him. So, a senior citizen was convicted of placing an illegal GPS tracker on a delivery driver's van to follow Pokemon card deliveries.
1: You know, though, it probably makes her feel better. Like, actually, that wasn't creepy.
3: Mm-hmm. I mean, illegal, but wasn't creepy.
1: Yeah.
2: Plus, all he has to do is rip one pack, get one good Pokemon card, pays for the $500 itself.
0: That's right. That's Let's perfect. Go, America.
2: Yeah.
0: This next laser story is out of Booty Call Bay.
2: Hey, I'm not allowed here.
0: Do you know who 35-year-old Shimon Hayut is?
2: No.
0: He became famous from being featured on the 2022 documentary called Tinder Swindler.
1: Oh, he's that guy.
0: That's him. Just to refresh your memory, for 3 years, he allegedly scammed victims all across Europe out of an estimated $10 million.
2: You guys may not believe me, but I know a girl who was actually hit up by this guy.
1: Really?
2: And she was like, I had no idea who he was at the time.
0: Well, what does Shimon say now? Well, he's changed, of course. Now he's trying to convince the world that his experience of scamming makes him the perfect person to build a safe dating app.
3: He knows what to change. What to block.
2: He's going to be anti-catfish.
1: It's got to be a great name, like Tinder Swindler, right? Is that what we're downloading?
0: Well, his argument is that his extensive knowledge of how to lie and cheat and manipulate people gives him the perfect skill set to create an app that's actually safe.
1: You know, it's like hiring a person who is charged with embezzlement to do your taxes.
0: They know what's up. Uh-huh. But Apple and Google, for some reason, don't seem to agree.
1: Interesting.
0: They're refusing to list any dating app founded by the Tinder Swindler.
5: You suck!
1: Poor guy. He's just trying to turn over a new stone.
2: Yeah. Why is it asking for my credit card information before my picture?
0: So right now,

0: Oh, his Safe Love dating app is being deleted from app stores as soon as it's put up. But
1: darn.
0: We'll let Alexis know when it's more widely available or when we can find a version on the dark web for her to use.
2: Please sure. Keep me updated. Thank right. you.
0: This next laser story is out of spooky season.
2: The best.
0: Whether you like it or not, Halloween time is here.
2: Yes.
0: And
2: scary.
0: Strangely enough, spooky-themed foods and treats aren't just happening on TikTok.
3: Really?
0: They're also coming to a store near you.
2: Fun.
0: And I say that because Nissin, the company that makes those cups of ramen,
2: yeah. Oh, yeah.
0: has released a new limited time product called Vampire Noodles.
4: Oh, I love it!
2: I was going to think it was going to be in blood, but it's just that the noodles are bright red and look like guts.
3: Ooh, they look yep. like it.
0: And of course, their hot garlic flavor.
2: Ooh, they look really
0: get
2: good.
0: Get it? Garlic?
1: Yep. As a vampire.
0: Yep. Thanks, Jeff,
2: yeah. Yeah. They can't
0: they're
2: eat
0: allergic.
3: Both of you explaining it.
2: Yeah. Oh, you don't want to eat it with a silver spoon either.
0: Oh. The silver spoon would be more werewolves, but yeah.
2: Oh, yeah, that's right. Yeah. Shoot.
0: Let's leave the Halloween comedy to the cup of noodles, people.
2: I'm sorry. Okay.
0: They also transform, like Brooke said, into a blood red color once hot water is added, thanks to a natural beet coloring.
2: Yeah.
1: Okay,
2: that's going to be shocking when you go to the bathroom the next day.
1: Oh, yikes. No.
0: It is available now exclusively at Walmart while supplies last.
2: Of course.
0: Also, Hidden Valley Ranch is getting into the Halloween spirit by launching a new product called Spooky Ranch.
1: What not is as it? Appealing.
2: If it's black, that's not very
1: yeah.
2: good.
0: Well, good news is it's not regular ranch dressing with a mystery expiration date.
2: Oh.
0: Scary. No, Brooke, you were right. It's a haunting black color.
2: Oh, gross.
0: Complete with a glow-in-the-dark
2: gross.
0: Bottle.
1: It's like a plum sauce.
2: Yeah, it's like...
3: The black is gross.
2: No, and it would just trick your brain. It's like I'm eating dark, but it tastes like ranch. It'd
1: yeah.
2: be hard for me.
0: Well, hold on, because what if I told you the black coloring comes from fruit juice and cocoa?
2: That's yeah. not really better. I don't really like fruit
0: that
2: juice
0: doesn't
2: in
0: make
2: my
0: it
2: ranch,
0: better.
2: Jeff.
0: And it still has that same classic ranch flavor.
2: Well, I do love ranch.
0: Hidden Valley says there's no artificial additives involved.
2: Okay.
1: Okay.
0: I believe them.
2: Yeah.
0: A dark black ranch dressing. That sounds totally natural. Spooky Ranch is also available exclusively at Walmart.
1: There you go.
0: Pics of these Halloween treats will be up on our Insta stories at Brooke and Jeffrey. You should go check them out. Let's go to our final laser story out of What in the Blank is Going On?
1: Oh, wow.
2: Okay, Jerry Seinfeld.
0: Think about your just typical average day. When do you drop your first swear word?
2: Oh.
0: For some, it might not be till they're exhausted at the very end of it.
2: Okay.
0: For others, it could be during their morning commute,
2: uh-huh.
0: or even the literal second their alarm clock goes off.
1: Kapuya! Kapuya!
2: Yeah. I do it in my head. Does it count if I'm there, or do
0: no,
2: I have to say it
0: you
2: out
0: gotta
2: loud?
0: Say it out loud.
2: Okay.
0: Out loud.
2: Out loud.
0: Yeah.
2: But Jeffrey, you're not old enough for cuss words.
0: I'm not supposed to say them, or my mommy gets mad. But according to one report, the average American utters their first curse word of the day at 10:54 a.m.
2: Ooh, all right.
3: Sounds
2: up.
3: About right.
0: And about 25% don't usually make it to 9 a.m.
1: Mm. Wow. If yeah. you haven't said your swear word today, text it in, 78592.
0: Yeah, get it out there.
1: Well, yeah, get it out.
0: The study was focused on everyday stress and frustration, and one of the biggest causes is financial worry.
2: Yeah.
0: Luckily, no one's going through that in America right now.
1: Yeah, not in America.
0: Along with not getting enough sleep.
1: Yeah,
2: all right,
1: dude.
2: So we filled our cars up with gas, and we didn't sleep very well last night. There
1: I
2: it
1: swear
2: is.
1: On the weekends, it's like I can't sleep in, but then during the week, it's like when I want to wake up, I'm in the biggest, best cocoon of my life
2: totally.
1: In the mornings.
0: Yeah.
1: It's crazy.
0: Well, experts say stress is an inescapable part of life. In fact, the average American experiences 1,205 stressful events every year.
2: I thought you were going to say day.
3: Yep.
0: Feels that way, but it's about 100 per month or more than 3 per day on average. And cursing is just one way that people express their frustration.
2: Mm. Yeah. It's fun.
1: Yeah.
0: As for this guy, I bet you guys never knew. This is him actually cursing.
2: Oh.
1: Yep. Oh, no.
2: Wow. But it's like the happy cursing, right?
0: Yeah, he keeps stepping on a little thumbtack.
2: Oh, ouch.
0: We honestly should beep this so we don't get sued by the FCC. But that sound means Laser Stories has come to an end for the day. We'll do it again same time on Friday.
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2: Any long-term relationship is eventually going to hit a few bumps in the road.
3: Of course.
2: And what's the best way to handle that? Couples therapy?
4: Communication. Open, honest.
2: I don't know about all that
3: stuff. You should know the whole time already.
2: It all sounds pretty complicated. What about trying the reality show Wife Swap?
3: Hey, that sounds healthy.
4: It's an option.
2: A little risky. You might fall in love with the temporary spouse, though.
4: Yeah. Why does that never happen on the show?
2: Yeah, I don't know. The best way, I think, to instantly heal any relationship problem is to just sit together and listen to our next segment, where singles share their nightmare dating lives with us.
3: Okay.
2: Just one listen, and you'll be wanting to renew your vows immediately.
4: Yeah, don't put me in those positions.
2: Look at us, saving marriages and relationships with a brand new Battle of the Tinder dates.
3: Yeah.

0: Hopeless daters. One dating app that dares you to swipe right. The question is, whose love life is more tragic? It's Battle of the Tinder Dates.
1: It is the dating game show that just DoorDashed some oysters to the honeymoon suite at the airport La Quinta.
2: Hey, they deserve it.
3: They deserve it too.
1: It's Battle of the Tinder Dates, where two of our listeners go head to head to find out whose love life is the most tragic.
4: Yeah.
1: I'll explain the rules in just a second, but first, let's meet today's contestants. In this corner, she uses the beauty trick of rubbing Vaseline on her teeth to make her smile more shiny, but takes it one step further and rubs it over her eyes, too.
2: What?
4: Ow!
1: They're glistening.
4: Burning.
1: That's why they call her Petroleum Jelly Kelly.
3: Can we just go with PJ for short? Is that cool, Kelly?
5: Hi, you guys.
4: Hey.
1: Sounding good, Kelly. And in the other corner, she lives by one dating rule in life. Whatever she hits with her car, her and her date eats for dinner that night.
4: Oh my God.
1: Right now, her trunk is full of tasty roadkill. Please welcome Gamey Amy.
6: Hey, guys.
3: Like I got an elk last week. We're eating for months.
1: Good to go. Here's how the game works. One contestant will tell a short story about a terrible dating experience they've had in their past. Then the other will counter with a nightmare story of their own. We're going back and forth for three rounds until we declare a winner. Let's start it off with Petroleum Jelly Kelly. Go for it.
5: I went to a restaurant with a guy, and he just kept bragging about how well he knew the owner. Mm. Literally, the entire meal, he's waving at the staff.
3: Oh, waving. Oh, okay. Hi, I know everybody here.
4: Good to see you.
3: Are they waving back?
5: No, he's trying to make small talk and just, like, acting like he owns the place.
1: Mm.
5: And then, finally, the real...

0: owner came.
1: Yeah.
2: Uh-huh.
0: And looked at him and was like, who are you?
1: What? Oh.
2: Oh, the owner didn't know who he was?
1: Maybe he got confused or the restaurant got bought.
0: No, the owner did not know who he was.
3: What?
0: My date gave him some weird answer, and the owner told us that the staff had been complaining about us all night, that he was making him feel uncomfortable, and told us we had to leave.
1: Oh! Oh,
2: you got booted from the restaurant?
4: He was so friendly, he was creepy.
2: Oh, it's a fine line. Oh, no. Gamey, so Amy, can you counter?
5: So, we plan to go on a hike and have a picnic together.
1: Okay.
5: We get all the way to the top. I'm exhausted. He pulls some food out of his backpack just for himself.
1: What?
4: Oh.
2: Oh. What?
1: What? What?
5: So I asked where my portion was, and he goes, it was bring your own.
1: Oh.
3: On a
1: date? That's when you tackle him and you take his meat stick.
3: He's like, where's your picnic?
2: All right. I think they may have tied it up right there. We're on to round number two. Kelly, tossing it back to you.
0: This guy shows up in a super nice car. I mean, like, this car was so bad.
3: Oh my gosh.
2: Remember, these are supposed to be bad dates, Kelly.
3: Yeah.
2: So, but keep going.
1: Well, he didn't have his own driver, Jeff.
2: No chauffeur. Ew.
0: But yeah, so he drove me all around the town. He took me to dinner.
3: Cool.
0: And I'm thinking, like, wow, this guy really has it going on.
2: Yeah. Seriously.
3: Dude, I'd be at the drive-thru theater. Oh. You know, I would utilize that car.
1: People don't take those to those.
3: Oh.
2: Yeah. How does this go wrong?
3: Yeah.
0: So, at the very end of the night, he admits to me that it was a rental car.
1: Oh.
3: Ew. Come on.
2: Gross.
1: Oh.
2: No, what's wrong
1: with
2: that?
1: That's kind of sweet, though. He wanted to impress you.
3: Yeah. That's actually true.
0: No, he wanted me to split the bill because we both enjoyed it.
3: Oh.
2: Oh, okay.
1: No.
3: Never mind. All right. He's awful.
1: Those are expensive, too.
4: Yeah.
2: Amy, you got to step it up.
5: Okay, a guy took me bowling for our first date, and he was very competitive.
2: Okay.
5: I tried to start conversations as we were playing, but he accused me of trying to distract him. So we were only allowed to talk when neither of us was bowling. Our conversations happened between turns while the other was walking back to their seat.
1: Fun.
3: Oh,
1: so you got, what, one question per round?
5: Yeah, it took almost the entire game for him to finally tell me where he worked.
3: Oh,
1: jeez.
4: So annoying.
2: He probably beat her on top of that, too. Yeah.
3: Oh, so. You know he didn't let up.
2: Double whammy. All right, we're on to the third and final round here, ladies. That means we need your best stories. So, Petroleum Jelly Kelly, what have you got for us?
0: A guy came back to my house, and he noticed my son's school project sitting in the corner.
1: Mm-hmm.
0: He kept talking about how cool it was and kept asking how long it took to
1: That's
0: make
1: sweet,
0: it.
1: Sweet that he's taking interest in something like that.
3: Yeah.
0: Yeah, so he ended up staying all night.
2: Oh.
0: And the next morning, I wake up, and he's gone.
1: Okay.
3: Oh.
2: All right.
0: Along with my son's science project.
1: What?
3: Oh, wait. No.
1: Wait.
0: He stole my son's daggone science project.
1: Oh, that's criminal.
0: I never even found out why he took it. I never heard from him again.
3: Oh. Probably for the house. Imagine a volcano in the middle of a dinner party.
2: Oh, yeah.
3: That would be so classy.
2: That's a cool party trick.
3: Yeah.
2: All right. Amy, this is your last chance.
5: Okay. A guy invited me over to his place. He told me he was in the middle of a meeting that he was finishing up, and then we could hang out.
1: Okay.
5: So I get to his place, and it turns out he's in the middle of his fantasy football draft.
1: Oh.
3: That's
2: one of those types of meetings.
1: Why would you plan a date on the same night you have that? That's so annoying.
3: She can help you. Annoying. Sometimes it's good luck to have somebody there.
2: And some guys have like 12 different fantasy drafts, so it's like every night.
5: Well, I'm sitting there on his gross black leather couch for over half an hour, and like, he's hunched over his laptop, and then he suddenly starts yelling at me to look up last year's stats about some kicker for the 49ers.
4: Tell me you gave him the wrong stats.
1: Oh, that'd be really funny, Alexis.
2: Now you're his draft assistant.
3: He's kicked 100 field goals, it looks like.
2: Okay. Did you do it?
5: Well, I told him that I left my phone in the car and I needed to grab it, so I just walked out and I drove off.
1: Wow. I bet he got a terrible kicker for his team.
2: Yeah.
3: I bet he didn't notice for like an hour.
1: Yeah.
3: Wait a minute, where did she go?
5: The best part about it was, before I blocked him, he sent me one last text, a screenshot of his team he drafted.
1: Because you did.
2: All right, there was the final bell. It was a good fight, so let's send it over to the judges to score it. Alexis, who are you giving it to?
4: I mean, I gotta go Kelly for the stolen science project.
2: Yeah.

0: for Kelly, Brooke.
1: How could you argue against that? It's one of the worst dates we've ever heard. Yeah. Science Project Kelly.
0: Absolutely. Congratulations, Petroleum Jelly Kelly. Hey. You are our princess of perpetual singledom. No. How does it feel?
2: Horrible, I guess.
3: All right.
0: That's the spirit. But congratulations. Text in 78592 if you'd like to be a contestant on our next edition of Battle of the Tinder Dates. Your phone tap's coming up right after this. On a

0: It's almost time for your prank call. It's Brooke and Jeffrey in the morning.
1: Okay.
0: And today we call the manager of an office building. And his job is really just to make sure all the safety protocols there are met. And the facility is kept up to code.
2: Way to make his job sound so simple, Jeff. Anybody can do it.
0: Yeah, super easy. But no.
3: More boring.
0: Yeah. Maybe. But we recently, he's been required to update the office elevators. And he was told to equip them with audible floor announcements.
2: Oh, yeah. We have those in ours.
3: Oh, yes. Yeah. I like those.
0: So whenever the door opens, it like tells you it's open, basically.
3: Mm-hmm. Yeah,
0: all
3: that's
0: the other
3: good.
0: Stuff. But that's why we call from the elevator company to give him some potential voice options to choose from. And I'm sure they won't be super weird in your phone tap right now.
4: It's another Brooke and Jeffrey phone tap. 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
5: Hello, this is Chris.
0: Hi, Chris. You're the building manager?
5: Yes, I'm the building manager. How can I help you, sir?
0: Hey, man. So my name is Duncan. I'm a representative from Elevator Systems.
5: Okay. How can I help you today?
0: Yeah, so I got an email from my boss saying that you wanted to put in a voice feature in your elevators.
5: Yeah, I just found out it seems like it's a city requirement.
0: Well, good news is it's a pretty simple process. I can have one of my guys come out and do it in just a few hours.
5: Nice, that's good.
0: Yeah, you just got to pick the voice.
5: Listen, it doesn't matter. I'll just take a standard voice, okay?
0: Okay, I mean, I would do that. It's just that, you know how sensitive people can get nowadays?
5: Well,
0: you could choose a voice that some people really like, but other people find offensive. And I don't want to put you in that situation, you know?
5: Yeah, I don't want to be in that spot either.
0: Right.
5: So what do you have?
0: Well, it's actually kind of cool. I have just a few samples on my computer here. First one is our mid-40s female.
5: Okay.
6: Doors opening. Okay to enter.
0: Thoughts?
5: Personally, I like the voice, but it's maybe a little too sexy for this corporate building.
0: Oh, sexy.
5: A little bit.
0: I've never heard anybody associate that voice with sexiness.
5: Well, it struck me that way. I don't know why, but it did.
0: You know what? It could be just that one prompt sounds weird. And I can get rid of that for you. Let me just give you a different option from that same voice.
5: All right, cool, yeah.
6: Next up, lobby. Oh, my God.
5: No way. What, are you kidding me? You're trying to get me fired, huh?
0: Okay, honestly, that one did sound a little bit over the line.
5: Come on now.
0: To me, it sounds like someone who's excited to give a positive vibe to the people riding the elevator.
5: I'm sorry, but not this building.
0: Okay. We have another option here. This one's just a regular Gen Z female.
5: Okay.
7: Going down. Or wait, no, sorry. Up? Or wait, is this the lobby?
5: Wait.
7: I don't know. Sorry.
5: Duncan, you're kidding me, right?
0: I'm just trying to work with you. You said the first one was too sexy. This one's not sexy at all.
5: Yeah, but she didn't know where she was going.
0: I mean, yes, she does sound a little bit confused. I think that's what makes it so relatable for most of the Gen Zers. But here's the cool thing about that particular voice is the Gen Z female speaks in multiple languages.
7: Oh. We're at floor quattro. Pretty sure that means two.
0: That's kind of a cool feature.
5: Are you joking? Quattro is not two.
0: Oh.
5: It's four.
0: I didn't even catch that.
5: I don't understand. You don't have any normal voices?
0: Your last option is the final one. It's a Gen Z male, very standard, like you asked for. Normally, I don't even play these, but here we go.
8: Whoa. I didn't know this elevator went up this high.
5: No.
8: I'm kind of scary.
5: Are you kidding me?
0: I'm sorry. What's the problem now?
5: That sounds like a donut, and I have lawyers in this building, sir.
0: Well, okay. You're making this really difficult for me. I don't even know which voice to use to tell you that this is a prank phone call.
5: What? You're the one that's making this difficult.
0: No, no. It's a prank phone call. You're on the radio right now. My real name is Jeff from a show called Brooke and Jeffrey in the Morning.
5: What?
0: Yeah, dude, your coworker Mitch reached out and set you up.
5: Oh, my God.
0: It's called a phone tap.
5: You got me heated. I'm sweating over this phone call. What, are you kidding me?
0: I'm not surprised, man. Mitch said that you've been really frustrated because you had to install these voice features in your elevators, and he wanted to make you laugh.
5: I was thinking, like, these are my options? Oh, no.
0: They're pretty high quality. Just listen to this one.
8: Whoa, did this elevator just get, like, super heavy, or is that you?
5: If I use that, I'm fired.
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0: It's really not that shocking that men's lifespans aren't as long as women's.
1: Mm. Yeah.
0: Because we've got a guy on the phone who says a woman he met on the internet asked to meet him in a parking lot.
2: Okay.
0: And then lured him into the back seat of her car.
1: Oh my gosh!
0: And
1: I don't like the word lure.
2: Yeah.
1: On any day.
0: I can't think of a better word to describe it. And I'll tell you right now, it did not end how anybody would have expected.
1: Oh.
0: Not even the guy.
2: Oh.
0: And now he's reached out asking for our help with one of the strangest dating situations we've ever heard on the show before.
1: Oh.
0: In your brand new second date update next.

0: 1017 The Beach, Brooke and Jeffrey's second date update.
1: What happens when your expectation of a date doesn't match what actually happens when you meet up?
2: Oh, you're just living in reality.
1: That's not what I mean, Brooke.
2: I'm just saying
1: Nobody's living there. No.
2: Happens every time, doesn't it?
1: No, like for example, I met up with a person one time nicknamed Oak Tree. And when I actually saw them, definitely not an oak tree.
2: All right, Jeff.
1: More like a sapling.
3: I didn't any of Jeff's stories.
2: I don't want the tree analogy.
3: Yeah.
1: Well, that's just an example to lead into our listener, Vince, because he's saying he's been kind of disappointed in the dates that he's gone on, even though they are happening. And he's hoping that we can help him. Okay. So, Vince, man, welcome to the show.
4: Hey, guys. How are you?
2: I thought for sure he was going to ask you about what type of tree you were.

0: We'll get into that later, and okay. I can send you pictures of the entire Arbor catalog. But Vince, I gotta say I'm a little bit confused because your email says it's not like the girl's ghosting you.
1: Oh.
0: You just don't like the dates that you two are going on. Can you explain more what that means?
2: Yeah, they're not going the way I thought they would at all.
1: Okay, wait. Like, they, though, means multiple. You've been on more than one date?
2: Yes, we've been on a few. And each one gets weirder and weirder. I feel like I'm in an episode of Twin Peaks.
0: Oh, that's quite a reference, Vince. I'm sure some of our listeners will recognize what you're talking about. But go into the details. Like, what's happening with this woman that you're meeting up with? What's her name?
2: Her name is Jamie.
1: Okay. And do we get to know how you met Jamie, or do we not have time since we have to go through multiple dates here?
2: No. I can tell you really quickly. We met online. We got along. I felt very comfortable with her. We had some great conversations.
1: Right.
0: Okay.
2: And I figured, like, hey, you know, like, for our first date, let's go to Target. You know, we can walk on Target and do a little shopping and then go get dinner.
0: Okay. Wow. That was your idea to do a Target date?
2: No, it was her idea to do a Target date.
0: Okay, that makes a lot more sense.
1: Yeah, it does. Okay. I feel like we've heard of these before where women suggest something like this because they expect the man to pay for their daily groceries.
0: And they deserve to have their groceries paid for, too. You got to add that in.
3: Yes, I know that I agree with that.
0: Okay, but what was the expectation?
2: Yeah, going into it, we didn't have any expectation of who's going to pay for what or what to expect.
1: Okay,
0: so what happened?
2: So we get there, we're outside laughing, we're talking, and I go, hey, do you want to go into the Target? And Jamie says to me, hey, I want you to check out my back seat. You should check out my back seat. There's a lot of room back there.
1: Wait, the back seat of the car?
2: Yeah, the back seat of her car.
0: Huh. Well, that's kind of forward, the way that you're saying it.
2: Well, I assume that she had got it detailed.
3: If a man said it to me, I'd assume kidnapping, not detailed car. But
0: this is a woman saying it to him.
2: Well, I don't know. Maybe girls think guys like cars and they want to see them. I really didn't know what was going on or what her motive was.
0: Okay.
1: So you go over to the car, right?
2: We go over to the car. I look at it. It is a nice back seat. I can't lie.
0: Hey.
1: All right. Telling the truth.
0: And that's good.
2: She says to me, get in.
3: Oh.
2: And then she closes the door.
3: Oh, my God.
2: And then she gets in the front seat. And then she just starts driving the car around. Like, driving around. Like, I'm missing. Yeah.
3: Can we go back to my kidnapping allegations now?
1: Are you freaked out?
2: Yeah, a little bit. Because I'm like, what's going on? We're supposed to go to Target.
1: And why are you in the back seat and not in the passenger seat if she's going to drive you somewhere?
2: So what happens is we pull up. She gets me out of the car, and then she drives away. Well, we messed around a little bit before that.
3: What? Wait.
0: What do you mean you messed around?
2: Well, I mean, after like 10 minutes of driving around, we stopped somewhere. She got in the back of me. We fooled around a little bit, and then she kicked me out of the car and left.
4: What the heck?
3: Okay.
1: You're not in the Target parking lot anymore. You're away from your own vehicle at this point. She abandoned you.
2: I mean, I could get to my car. It wasn't that far away. But, like, she did literally just dump me out of the car.
1: And you went out with this woman again.
2: Oh, yeah, we go again. She wants me to meet her up at Great Clips.
0: You're getting matching haircuts.
1: I don't think they ever go inside any of these businesses,
3: I'm
1: going to
3: guess
1: Jeff.
2: No, we didn't go inside again. The same thing. She pulls me in the back, drives around, goes there. We fool around, then she drives off.
3: So it's just like a car hookup, buddy.
0: So, and your email said that you're really disappointed with how the dates are going. Which part of this is disappointing to you?
2: Well, I mean, I just don't know where she's coming from. And then every time I try to have a conversation with her, like, she just shoves muffins in my mouth.
4: What the
0: muffins? I'm sorry, is that a metaphor or real muffins?
2: No, she really...
3: I can't stop. What do you mean muffins?
0: Where's she getting muffins?
2: She makes them herself.
1: Oh, wow.
2: And she just hands me muffins when she's done with me.
0: Okay, she's she drives you around in the back seat, has her way with you, and then shoves a muffin in your mouth that says, get out.
3: Speechless.
2: Yeah.
0: You might be the only man that has a problem with the way that this is going.
3: Now she's ghosting him, I'm guessing, or what?
0: Now she's ghosting you?
2: No, she's not. In fact, she's looking for more dates.
1: Oh.
2: And I'm assuming that it's going to be like the same type of thing, you know?
1: Yeah. But you can only take so many muffins in one month.
2: I want a relationship. I don't want this.
0: If you want a relationship and something deeper with her, why don't you just tell her that yourself?
1: That's a good point.
0: Like, why do you need us to do that?
2: Because every time I try to talk to her, she takes charge of the situation. She wants to meet in person. And then I end up with a muffin in my mouth.
0: Oh. Okay. Well, honestly, there could be things worse to be dealing with in a dating situation, but we're going to attempt to help you when we come back. We will call the Muffin Lady.
3: I can't wait to meet her.
0: Me too.

0: same.
1: 101.7 The Beach. Brooke and Jeffrey in the mornings. Second date update.
2: If you're just joining us, our listener Vince has told us a very strange story. Excuse you, Alexis. Don't laugh.
3: I honestly can't stop laughing.
2: Don't laugh. This is very serious. I do feel like I need to say this. Is the story more weird, or is Vince's lack of reaction to it the weird part?
3: That he wants more.
4: You mean more in the relationship?
3: Yeah.
2: I don't know. He's treating this whole situation as kind of like a quirky, odd, circumstantial thing, but to us, it's just downright bizarre what's happening, where he meets up with this woman he met online, Jamie. They'll meet up in front of businesses, but never actually go inside them. She just invites him into the back seat of his car, then drives him around, usually to other local parking lots, where they fool around together till she drops him back off at his car with a warm muffin.
4: Is it warm? I don't know if I got that detail, but I like it.
2: I'm picturing a steaming muffin going into his mouth. And Vince, what is the problem that you have with this arrangement exactly?
5: Well, I want something real. And if she doesn't feel the same way, I'm going to walk away.
3: Okay.
2: You're looking for something deeper with her, an actual relationship.
5: I can't have this conversation with her in person. I tried once, and she just changed the subject. I need your help, guys.
4: Okay, so you guys do talk, which is good. I mean, that's why.
3: I just pictured it like kind of driving in silence and him kind of scared.
5: No, she talks a lot. When she drives, you know, we love to discuss things and stuff. So she does talk quite a bit.
4: Okay. I am so curious to hear why she does this.
2: Really, Brooke? Do you actually want to know why? Because I feel like it might be a little frightening what you're about to hear.
3: Yeah, maybe no more behind the scenes details on it.
4: Okay, fine.
2: Yeah. Brooke wants to steal tips from this lady on how to put men.
4: I'm just looking for a muffin recipe, Jeff.
2: Okay.
4: I don't know what you're here for.
5: She actually gave me the recipe.

0: recipe if you want. I can forward it to you.
1: Oh. We do a second date update for him. He gives a muffin recipe to us.
2: Yep, there it is.
1: We're all going to win. I'm going to dial her number right now. Here we go.
3: Hello?
1: Hey, we're looking to speak with Jamie.
3: This is her.
2: Yeah. We are so excited to talk to you.
1: We're excited because we've heard a little bit about you. We're a radio show, by the way, Brooke and Jeffrey in the Morning.
2: Hi, Jamie.
4: Hey.
3: What?
2: Welcome to the show.
3: What is this?
1: Yeah, it's a show. We do a lot of segments on this about dating,
2: mm-hmm.
1: including this one called A Second Date Update.
5: Yeah.
3: No, thank you.
2: No.
3: Well, no, that's the wrong number.
1: No. We do have the right number. Mm-hmm. You're actually the woman we've been trying to reach because one of our listeners named Vince asked us to get a hold of you.
3: Vince?
1: Yeah.
2: Uh-huh.
4: Remember him?
3: Yeah, I know him, but I don't want to talk about this.
2: But wait, well, you don't even know what we're asking yet.
3: It doesn't matter. I don't want to talk about it.
1: Okay, look, I think we all understand that you wouldn't want to talk about it, but if you actually care about Vince, I feel like you need to give us a little bit of information, or he says that he's ready to basically walk out of your life.
5: Oh, why
2: are you doing that right away? They've only hung out twice, Jeff.
1: Well, he
2: so dramatic.
1: Well, yeah, maybe I need to be a little bit dramatic here because he told us about the situation that's going on, and he isn't 100% happy with how it's going.
3: He's never told me that.
2: Well, I think he tried to.
4: It's hard
2: but
4: to talk with a muffin.
1: Yeah.
2: You seem to be a very persuasive woman, and you have him under some sort of spell. Is that a good way to put it?
3: Well, yeah,
1: Brooke's jealous of your of your magical abilities.
3: Well, I'm flattered. Oh, I mean, I like him.
2: Okay.
1: I'm
3: not gonna lie, it makes me kind of sad that he wants to cut ties with me.
2: Oh.
1: Well, he wouldn't want to, mm-hmm. but he's saying to us that you guys are planning these dates to do together, but you never actually end up doing the thing you plan.
5: Yeah.
1: Like, you mentioned Target, and you never went inside Target.
2: Mm-hmm.
3: Oh, I told you a lot.
2: Yeah. I mean, he did share quite mm-hmm. a bit.
1: Yeah. And we're just trying to get the scope of what's going on between you two. So he's confused why, after you basically hang out, it sounds like, in your car for a little bit, you kind of kick him to the curb.
3: Well, it's kind of an embarrassing reason, and I haven't shared it with him yet.
1: Okay, so you do want to share the reason.
3: I want to. I just, it hasn't been the right time, and I don't know how to say it.
1: Well, this actually might be the perfect time for it, because the way that these second date calls work is the other person agrees that they might hear something kind of out there or something mm-hmm. embarrassing or weird, and they're okay with it. They give their pre-approval.
3: Okay, this is the first time I'm saying this, so,
2: Oh, God. Give me anxiety.
3: Sorry, I snort when I'm nervous.
2: That's okay, I snort when I laugh all the time.
3: Yeah.
1: You don't want to tell him what?
3: Okay, I'm banned from these places.
2: What? You're banned from the businesses that you...
3: Yeah. I don't want to get into too much detail, but I've been banned from these places.
2: So why would you ask him to meet you in front of the place then?
1: Yeah.
3: Because it gets me hot and bothered.
5: Oh!
2: What?
5: Oh!
2: Wait, you get turned on by being banned from a great clip?
3: It turns me on to be in close vicinity to these places. You know, it's the thrill, it's the adrenaline.
2: Wow.
3: It's really hot.
2: Okay.
1: Oh.
2: What do you have to do to get banned from a place?
4: How many
2: like
4: places
2: that?
4: Are you banned from?
1: Brooke, are you happy that you asked this now?
2: I did think it was going to be you had a husband or something, and that's why you had to do it in the back of a parking lot.
1: Okay, so you're purposely taking him places that you're banned from because mm-hmm. it gets you going.
3: I've said that already, but it's humiliating.
2: I think you're fine. I think that the problem is you don't do dinner first. I bet that he would be fine if you did the great clips and the Target after you had a real date.
1: In fact, let's hear it directly from Vince because you don't know this yet, but Vince is on the other line listening to this call waiting to talk to you.
2: Oh, it's like he's been banned.
3: Are you joking? Are you kidding?
2: No.
1: I'm not. Mm-hmm. Vince should still be on the line.
6: Hey, I'm here.
1: Oh, there he is.
3: Uh-huh.
6: Yeah. So you get turned on by

0: hooking up in front of a great clip, is what you're saying?
1: She's like, how many times do I have to say it?
2: And Target.
1: It's not the store. It sounds like the being banned is the thing.
3: Yeah.
4: I find that exhilarating, yeah, being banned from somewhere.
0: I'm going to guess like it was some type of shoplifting thing for Target, but why were you banned from Great Clips?
4: You don't know shit, man. Okay. So you don't assume anything from any store.
3: Okay.
0: Okay.
1: This is that take charge attitude.
3: But Vince, it must feel good that she wants to bring you to all these places that get her feeling the way she feels.
1: That's your spin?
0: Yeah, but like, I don't know, what if she like punched the manager and he comes out to get lunch and he sees us making out in the back seat?
2: That is a wild assumption.
4: That's why I drive away.
1: Okay. There you go. See, she's protecting you.
3: Yeah. She's thought this through.
1: The one piece that's missing for me right now is the muffins.
2: Thank you for asking. Why
1: do you do the muffins?
4: He does a little something for me. I give him a little muffin on the way out.
1: Okay. Hey. But I think we're getting too far away from what Vince's goal is, and that's to have a deeper relationship with you, right?
3: Yeah.
4: What do you mean farther away? You asked about the muffin.
3: Yeah, Brooke.
2: Brooke.
3: Why are you misdirecting
1: her? Valid point. You're right. I'm trying to steer myself back.
3: Brooke is right. The reason that we do this call is to try and see if there could be a deeper connection, another date, where Vince is hoping to actually do an activity with you.
0: Can we go to like a restaurant or a store that you're not banned at and hang out there?
1: What?
4: But it won't turn me on.
0: Uh-huh. Yeah, but why do you have to be constantly turned? Like, why can't we just like go shopping?
4: Why can't I be constantly turned on, Vince?
0: Am I just like a body to you? Is that what this is?
1: Vince.
4: I don't give my muffins to anybody.
1: Okay.
3: Oh, just Vince's.
1: She sees something in you.
3: Okay.
1: I think that was a compliment.
0: I don't know exactly what she sees. I'm even more confused now than before I called you guys.
3: Not sure why you would turn this down.
2: You could go to dinner and then get banned while you're there. And then turn it into a future hotspot.
1: There you go, Alexis.
0: I'm not into that. I don't want to get banned or get in trouble with the law. I've done some things in my past as well.
1: Oh, I thought it was because you were good at two-shoes. Yeah. Apparently not.
4: Do you know how turned on that made me when you just said that, Ben?
1: Okay. We need to get off the phone, Jeff. Let's go.
3: It might take our producer a little while to go through all of our gift cards and find one that you're both allowed to be near.
0: Okay.
1: Oh, Vince is fine with that.
2: He's okay. Fine.
3: Vince is checked off. He's ready for his next muffin. Jamie, is that cool with you?
4: More than cool.
1: Oh, okay. Wow. I feel like this is one that I'm not going to need an update from you, too.
3: No. Not even if they go to Chuck E. Cheese?
1: I don't think so.
4: I can't go there either.
1: Yeah, that's so shocking.
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3: You guys are not going to believe this.
4: What?
3: But I just got off the phone with station management.
4: Yeah.
3: And it looks like we may be in trouble with the FCC.
4: Oh, guys.
5: Uh-oh.
3: Something one of us said launched an investigation with the FBI.
4: Oh, haven't they been defunded by now?
3: Well, yeah, but sometimes they work with the CIA.
4: Oh.
3: And since the comment was food related, that triggered the FDA.
4: Hey.
3: Who apparently interrogated Brooke's HOA.
4: Oh.
3: And now we may have to go MIA or we could be DOA.
5: Oh, no.
4: Wait, what's DOA?
3: Dead on arrival.
4: Oh, God.
3: It looks
5: the
3: like
5: worst one
4: sorry.
5: Come on.
3: And the only one that's not involved apparently is PETA, surprisingly.
4: Well, one too many letters.
3: Yeah, but if you remove the E, it's just PTA, and hey. Those guys are all over.
5: Oh,
3: yeah,
5: makes sense now.
3: For a brand new WOYM, what's on your mind coming up at 8:10?

0: It's Brooke and Jeffrey in the morning. And you know, some of the best-selling books every year are diet books.
1: What?
2: Oh, that makes sense.
1: Why?
2: Though.
0: Probably because they appeal to a wide audience.
1: That's so nice. Stupid.
3: Do not laugh at that, Jose.
2: They're pretty big.
0: That's exactly what we try to do here. We go mass appeal with what's on your mind as we go around the room finding out what each member of the show has been thinking about lately, starting with Brooke. Brooke, what's on your mind?
1: Well, last week, our afternoon guy, he hosts this little, like, 5 at 5 where he plays the top 5 songs, and he picks different categories for it.
0: Yeah. That's fun. We work on the show. We know what happens here.
1: Our listeners may not hear it.
0: Well, they don't deserve to know.
1: Well, and Jeffrey did one with him, and he did bird watching songs or something, right? Yeah.
0: Favorite songs to bird watch, too.
1: Okay. Wow. That sounds boring.
0: Kehlani was number one.
1: Okay. And then, Jose, you did, like, gaming, streaming
2: what
1: songs.
2: I like to listen to streaming, which is, like, Drake.
0: Two fantastic ideas so far.
1: So Izzy comes to me, and he's like, so what are your hobbies?
2: Oh. You're like, I'm a mom.
0: Crickets.
1: And listen, I used to be a person that would have so many hobbies. I have not met a hobby I didn't like. And I realized the only thing I'm doing right now is driving my children to and from different activities.
2: You are an Uber driver.
0: You're great at that, though.
1: So my top 5 were minivan carpool songs.
2: Oh wow.
0: Way to keep it young.
2: Which, a slap in the face, like a big awakening for you.
1: My daughter was really excited about because she got to help me pick out the songs. Because I do cater to the 12-year-olds in my van.
2: Yeah. Taylor Swift made the list.
1: But it made me also kind of sad inside for my own state. And I know it's just the season I'm in right now.
2: Yeah.
1: Like, it's not going to last forever. But someday I'll be cool again.
2: Brooke, I remember when you were cool.
1: Yeah, same.
2: When you were just dating and she would be out
1: doing it all.
2: Painting or dancing or you know, doing something. You always had plans.
1: Yeah. I'll do that again someday.
2: When they move out.
1: So if anybody needs any mini

0: and carpool jams. Hit me up on the top.
1: Yeah. Do the peace sign. Brooke's doing,
2: like,
1: say that.
2: She's flashing like gang signs while she's saying that.
0: I will say I do run a really fun carpool.
2: Jose, what's been on your mind?
3: Well, over the weekend, I was being lazy at home, and I get a text saying that one of my prescriptions is ready at the store. And I'm like, okay, so I throw on a hoodie, and I head out. So pharmacy is inside of a grocery store. I'm walking around, and I hear, like, tippy-tap.
0: Like heels?
3: Something, heels, yeah. And so I stop, and then it goes away, and I start again, and then I look down, and I'm like, oh, that's me. I'm making this noise. And then I realize I have slippers on. Like, it sounds different than my normal shoes because they have the hard bottom, so they're like slapping.
0: So you've entered the slippers to the pharmacy era of your life.
3: Well, as I'm looking down, I then realize, oh, I have stains all over my hoodie. Like, this is like my at-home, I'm a recluse hoodie. And then my sweatpants have giant stains everywhere, like coffee and crap and just like all kinds. And I, in the middle of the store, I'm like, I look like I am down on my luck. Like, I look like I may need a donation at this point.
0: Like, they're probably pretty sure that it's an antidepressant.
3: People are assuming, like, that I'm begging for the prescription, not getting it. So anyway, next time, though, I'm going to wear a suit and tie.
0: Okay.
3: I think I can't risk it anymore.
0: I like the nothing in the middle there.
1: Good.
2: You got to balance it out. Alexis, what's on your mind?
1: So I needed to find a new dentist because mine was like too booked out. Brooke, no dentist slander allowed for this next 2 months.
0: I have my own issues with that because I dropped mine and now I can't find a new one.
1: I found a place with a ton of openings, which, like, I was kind of concerned, but I was like, let's check it out.
3: Yeah, it may not be great. Yeah.
1: I found a hidden gem, you guys.
0: What?
1: It was a Gen Z dentistry. Okay.
2: What does he explain?
1: I walked in. It's so cute. It's like pink and green walls. Super like aesthetically pleasing.
3: They have like a photo wall.
1: I go check in and I give her my name and she's like, period. And then she's like, oh, I forgot I'm at work. Sorry. I was like,
3: someone's on time. Clock in.
1: No, I was like, I love it. I go sit in the chair. There's Netflix on the TV with like reality show in the background.
0: Usually only kids dentists give you that.
1: Then they got Drake playing so loud on the speakers.
2: Okay. Did you fidget spinners for your hands? You have something to do?
1: Didn't see those. I'll ask next time.
2: Yeah, there you go.
1: I'm sitting in my chair when you're waiting for the dentist to come in. You know, I'm on my phone waiting and the hygienist is sitting behind me also on his phone. He's like, this is amazing.
3: He's like, oh my God, this meme is so good. I'm going to airdrop it.
1: All 10 out of 10 experience. The only reason I'm not returning is because my dentist was cute and young and I can't have someone attractive looking in my mouth. That's embarrassing. I prefer
3: it. See the worst of the worst.
0: You wanted an Uggo dentist at your aesthetically pleasing
1: dentist? Yes. It's because knowing them, they probably gossip when you leave. And I can't have them talking about my mouth.
2: Well, anyways, it's good to get the PSA out there. All ugly dentists, Alexis wants you in her mouth.
1: That's not, let's not spread that.
2: I feel like that's what you said.
0: All right, Jeffrey, what's on your mind?
2: Well, in the last few months here, I'm not sure why, I feel like I've gotten way lazier. Where instead
0: in life?
2: My whole life. Instead of door dashing meals to myself maybe once or twice a week, that's up to like 8 to 10 times a week.
1: Wow. How?
0: There's only 7 days in the week.
1: You're doubling in a day?
2: Yeah, not just dinners, like breakfast too.
1: What?
2: Sometimes I'll just have a tub of Ben and Jerry's delivered to me, like, screw it.
3: That's
2: just like, bring me Ben and Jerry's. Deliver
0: like
2: it to me.
0: You're like twice the price for it.
2: Who cares? At this point, I'm over it.
0: You just bought a house that has a nice kitchen and things.
2: Well, it'll be back up for sale shortly. Close on it. But it got me searching for other delivery services that I could use to let my laziness win. And so I came across this new one called Apoco Box. Have you heard of that? Apoco, short for apocalypse.
0: It's like a doomsday prepper box?
2: Yeah, basically a subscription-based service providing you with different items you'll need to survive the end of the world. So, like, rope and duct tape and blindfolds and all that stuff that you would need. And I decided, what the heck? I don't know when it's all going to end. Probably soon. So maybe I should start stockpiling for the inevitable.
3: Okay.
0: But not putting any work into it.
2: No.
0: Just having
2: it to me.
0: I see.
2: So my next shipment, I'm getting a Mylar blanket.
0: Okay.
2: Some bonefish hooks.
0: Uh-huh.
2: I don't even know what a bonefish is, but I'll have the hooks for them.
0: Yeah.
2: And a wild edible guide so that when society crashes and ends, I can search around the forest behind my property for things to eat off the floor.
0: You're going to be screwed if the apocalypse comes before that shipment arrives.
1: Yeah.
2: Yeah. So I'm still waiting, but in the meantime,

0: If anybody needs to borrow some waterproof matches or a hand crank radio, I'm your guy.
1: Wow. The radio thing is always weird to me. Like, who's still broadcasting at the end of the apocalypse?
2: We are.
0: We're 100% going to be doing prank phone calls. Oh, even when society's over, our job will never end.
3: This is Zombie Jack.
0: Can't wait. That's what's on our minds. Text in 78592. Tell us what's been on yours. It's Brooke and Jeffrey in the morning.

0: It's Brooke and Jeffrey in the morning. 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She's booked an event space many, many months in advance, like you're supposed to.
1: Yeah.
0: And they're excited for the big celebration coming this weekend.
1: Nice. That's awesome.
0: Hey. 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
1: Uh-oh.
0: Apparently, they're going to have to share the space with another group. But they're a really, really welcoming bunch.
1: Oh.
0: You're going to find out who they are in your phone tap right now.
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3: Hello?
4: Hi, I'm calling from the Grand Hotel and Suites. My name is Mike. Mike Rofone. How are you?
3: I'm doing okay, and you?
4: I'm doing well. Is this Emma Rolf? Am I reading that correctly?
3: Yes, you are. Thanks for asking.
4: Looks like we have you booked in Ballroom D for this weekend to celebrate your son passing away.
5: Oh.
3: What?
4: I'm so sorry for your loss.

0: No, he's having a bar mitzvah.
1: Oh my gosh, somebody wrote it in the notes wrong.
0: Yeah, he's not dead. He's turning 13.
1: Okay, you know what? That makes this even better.
0: Yeah, so what's the reason for this call?
1: Right, so can I ask, how many guests are you having?
0: We're having about 80.
1: Okay, I had down 8, which I thought was a little low for a funeral.
0: It's not a funeral.
1: Oh, now I know that now, but before, you know, never mind. So you have 80 people in the ballroom?
0: 80, yes, we have 80 people in the ballroom. Is that a problem?
1: I don't think so. The reason for my call is that another group was also booked in that space, and they said that they are totally fine sharing.
0: No, I specifically booked that ballroom for the day of my son's bar mitzvah.
1: Uh-huh.
0: We should get it.
1: And you are, along with everyone attending CuddleCon.
0: Wait, what did you say?
1: CuddleCon, the convention happening at the same time as the bar mitzvah.
0: No. We are not sharing a space for my son's bar mitzvah with something called CuddleCon or whatever the hell this is.
1: Okay, I get that you don't want to share the room.
0: No.
1: But CuddleCon is a highly respected event where former perverts have found a safe space in society.
0: I want to make sure I'm hearing this right. You want a bunch of reformed perverts to share a space with my son for his bar mitzvah.
1: I'm just saying, when I was that age, I could have used a good cuddle. Instead, I wore out one of my dad's old gym socks.
0: What the actual hell? I want to talk to your manager right now.
1: Yeah, that's not going to do you any good. He's part of this.
0: What?
1: I think his official title is Grand Poobah of the Cuddle Puddle.
0: Oh, why doesn't that surprise me?
1: Well, that's how we got this all booked last minute. So thank you so much for being okay with sharing the space with him.
0: We are not sharing the space with your perverted boss and his friends.
1: Reformed pervert, remember.
0: I don't care.
1: Well, you'd be able to meet him.
0: No, no, no.
1: He'll be walking around. His name is Spencer the Spooner. You can tell who he is by his smooth hands.
0: This is not happening on the day of my son's bar mitzvah over my freaking dead body.
1: Right now, it sounds like you could use a good cuddle and, you know, release the stress.
0: No. You do not need to be explaining to me why I need to be okay with this. This is a huge no.
1: So you're saying no to CuddleCon,
0: yes,
1: but yes to the phone tap that's happening right now with the radio show Brooke and Jeffrey in the morning?
0: What is your problem?
1: They're the real freaks. They're the morning show who does those prank phone calls, you know, like this one.
0: What?
1: Yeah, you're on the radio right now. This is Jose from the radio show Brooke and Jeffrey in the morning, and we're doing a phone tap on you. This is all set up by your sister Avery.
0: That
1: Oh, sorry. No, she said the bar mitzvah planning has been stressing you out and that you could use a laugh. But you're not laughing.
0: My God, I am just shocked. I am absolutely shocked.
1: I thought you handled that pretty well for someone going from 80 people in their own room to only 8 people sharing with an entire cuddling convention.
0: Just for my own sake, I just need to confirm there's not going to be any weird reformed cuddling people.
1: No, not unless you invite me. Well, then you got a little cuddle monster on your hand. Come here, Emma.
0: I think we're at max capacity with 80, but thank you.
1: You know, I can never get an invite to a bar mitzvah. So weird.
0: I wonder why.
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0: the room.
1: What's your favorite type of chicken?
2: That's not fair.
1: It's Brooke and Jeffrey in the morning. Because nowadays, there's just so many options. There's the hot chicken.
3: Yeah, it's good.
1: It's having a movement, like spicy fried style.
2: Dip it in hot honey.
1: And then you've got the chicken and waffles crowd.
3: Oh, yeah.
1: Korean fried chicken, which is incredible.
2: So crispier.
3: It is.
1: And then you got gas station chicken, which has absolutely no business being as delicious as it is.
3: You're not wrong. True. And it always comes with JoJo's.
1: Yeah, but now there's something brand new to toss in the mix. Hmm. Talking about KFC cereal. I'm showing the picture to my co-host right now. You need to check it out on our Insta stories at Brooke and Jeffrey because it's a real thing.
3: KF cereal.
1: This is not a joke. Basically, one of the companies that makes high protein products collabed with KFC to create this limited edition savory cereal.
3: They're pouring gravy on it instead of milk.
1: I'll get to that in just a second, but they wanted to create this limited edition savory version, so this isn't fruity or sugary or chocolatey like a lot of the cereals are.
3: You know, though, I can get down with a chicken and a biscuit, so maybe this can do something for me.
2: True.
3: You know
2: what
3: I mean?
2: I didn't think about that. You're right.
1: Yeah, but it's also not chicken.
3: Oh. Well, neither is chicken and a biscuit.
1: Each little crunchy, you know, cereal piece is seasoned with KFC's famous blend of 11 herbs and spices.
2: So it's still like a wheat. Okay, I thought it was like chicken skin.
3: I could see it like as a salad topping, like a Cobb salad with some KF cereal on the top.
4: Really wants this to work.
3: I'm just spitballing here. Yeah. All right?
1: Back to what you were saying before. Once you reach for something to pour over it, KFC does not recommend milk.
3: They want
1: you to use gravy.
3: KFC... All the jugs of gravy I have just sitting there waiting to be used.
2: Sixth grader has high cholesterol for some reason.
1: The KFC cereal is designed to be eaten with KFC's signature gravy sauce poured into the bowl.
2: They do have a good brown gravy.
1: Which means we've somehow arrived at fried chicken and gravy for breakfast without any actual chicken in sight.
2: USA!
1: Society has peaked.
3: I mean, it's either that or Lucky Charms only marshmallows cereal.
4: Yeah.
1: That's bomb, too.
3: There's no middle ground here.
2: Yeah.
1: But this is us bringing you the most important news.

0: It's the radio segment that's rebooting MTV shows for the older generations who loved them.
1: Okay.
0: Instead of Cribs, it's Bibs.
2: What?
0: What food didn't make it into Margaret's mouth during supper time? Let's get a close-up of her blinged-out bib.
1: Hey.
0: Ooh, is that chocolate pudding? Let's take a lick with Laser Stories, the segment where we read weird news stories around the globe, just like everyone else does, except we've got a laser. And those other goulash grannies just don't. This first laser story is out of Ohio. Back in June, a delivery driver named Sherry Twigler found a device attached to her vehicle while making a drop-off at Walmart.
1: That is so creepy.
3: Yeah, it's scary.
2: Yeah.
0: Well, confused, she called the cops, who somehow figured out what was going on.
1: Good.
0: Apparently, there's a diehard Pokemon fan in her area named Kent Kubasta. And he thought this would be the best way to track when and where the driver was making deliveries of Pokemon cards.
4: Oh, no, she did!
2: Become an obsession.
1: What?
2: So there's lines out the door at stores.
1: So he could steal them or what?
0: So he could go buy them first.
2: So he knows they're dropping it off this morning. I'm going to go head out now.
0: I'm first in line.
1: I'm sorry. I was thinking she was like an Uber delivery type of person. Delivering
2: the vending machines.
1: Things.
0: So
1: okay.
0: Kent was arrested and charged with illegal use of a tracking device.
1: Dang.
0: A criminal misdemeanor. And there's one other detail about Kent you should probably know. He's 72 years old.
2: Forgive him for everything.
3: I'm impressed he knew how to put a tracking device on something, you know?
0: And he pled no contest at a pretrial hearing and was fined $500+. And
1: placed.

0: years left to catch them all. So.
1: Oh, yeah.
2: He got placed on 12 months probation. Ironically, required to have a GPS tracker on. So, a senior citizen was convicted of placing an illegal GPS tracker on a delivery driver's van to follow Pokemon card deliveries.
0: You know, though, it probably makes her feel better. Like, actually, that wasn't creepy.
1: Mm-hmm. I mean, illegal, but wasn't creepy.
0: Yeah.
3: Plus, all he has to do is rip one pack, get one good Pokemon card, pays for the $500 itself.
2: That's right. That's Let's go, America.
3: Yeah.
2: This next laser story is out of Booty Call Bay.
3: Hey, I'm not allowed here.
2: Do you know who 35-year-old Shimon Hayute is?
3: No.
2: He became famous from being featured on the 2022 documentary called Tinder Swindler.
1: Oh, he's that guy.
2: That's him. Just to refresh your memory, for 3 years, he allegedly scammed victims all across Europe out of an estimated $10 million.
3: You guys may not believe me, but I know a girl who was actually hit up by this guy.
0: Really?
3: And she was like, I had no idea who he was at the time.
2: Well, what does Shimon say now? Well, he's changed, of course.
3: Oh, my God, manipulative people do.
2: And now he's trying to convince the world that his experience of scamming makes him the perfect person to build a safe dating app.
1: He knows what to change. What to block.
3: He's going to be anti-catfish.
0: It's got to be a great name, like Tinder Swindler, right? Is that what we're downloading?
2: Well, his argument is that his extensive knowledge of how to lie and cheat and manipulate people gives him the perfect skill set to create an app that's actually safe.
0: You know, it's like hiring a person who is charged with embezzlement to do your taxes.
3: Yes.
0: You
3: know?
2: They know what's up. Uh-huh. But Apple and Google, for some reason, don't seem to agree.
0: Interesting.
2: They're refusing to list any dating app founded by the Tinder Swindler.
4: You suck.
0: Poor guy. He's just trying to turn over a new stone.
3: It's like, why is it asking for my credit card information before my picture?
2: So right now, his Safe Love dating app is being deleted from app stores as soon as it's put up. But
3: darn.
2: We'll let Alexis know when it's more widely available or when we can find a version on the dark web for her to use.
1: Please keep me updated. Thank you.
2: This next laser story is out of spooky season.
1: The best.
2: Whether you like it or not, Halloween time is here.
1: Yes.
2: And
1: scary.
2: Strangely enough, spooky themed foods and treats aren't just happening on TikTok.
0: Really?
2: They're also coming to a store near you.
1: Fun.
2: And I say that because Nissin, the company that makes those cups of ramen, has released a new limited time product called Vampire Noodles.
5: I love it.
0: I was going to think it was going to be in blood, but it's just that the noodles are bright red and look like guts.
1: Ooh, they look like it.
2: And of course, they're hot garlic flavor.
0: Ooh, they look really
2: get
0: good.
2: Get it? Garlic.
3: Yep. As a vampire.
2: Yep, Jeff,
0: they can't eat garlic.
1: Both of you explaining it. Yeah. Yeah. Oh,
0: you don't want to eat it with a silver spoon either.
2: The silver spoon would be more werewolves, but yeah.
0: Oh, yeah, that's right. Yeah. Shoot.
2: Let's leave the Halloween comedy to the cup of noodles, people.
0: Sorry. Okay.
2: They also transform, like Brooke said, into a blood red color once hot water is added, thanks to a natural beet coloring.
0: That's gonna be shocking when you go to the bathroom the next day.
3: Oh, no.
2: It is available now exclusively at Walmart while supplies last.
1: Of course.
2: Also, Hidden Valley Ranch is getting into the Halloween spirit by launching a new product called Spooky Ranch.
3: Appealing.
0: If it's black, that's not going to be good.
2: Well, good news is it's not regular ranch dressing with a mystery expiration date.
0: No.
2: Scary. No, Brooke, you were right. It's a haunting black color.
1: Oh, gross.
2: Complete with a glow-in-the-dark bottle.
3: It's like a plum sauce.
0: Yeah, it's like...
1: The black is gross.
0: No, and it would just trick your brain. It's like I'm eating dark, but it tastes like ranch. It'd be hard for me.
2: Well, hold on, because what if I told you the black coloring comes from fruit juice and cocoa?
1: That's not really better. I don't really like fruit
2: that
1: juice.
2: That doesn't make
1: ranch,
2: it better.
1: Jeff.
2: And it still has that same classic ranch flavor.
0: I love ranch.
2: Hidden Valley says there's no artificial additives involved.
1: Okay.
2: I believe them.
1: Yeah.
2: A dark black ranch dressing? That sounds totally natural. Spooky Ranch is also available exclusively at Walmart. Pics of these Halloween treats will be up on our Insta stories at Brooke and Jeffrey. You should go check them out. Let's go to our final laser story out of What in the Blank is Going On?
3: Oh, wow.
0: Okay, Jerry Seinfeld.
2: Think about your just typical average day. When do you drop your first swear word?
1: Oh.
2: For some, it might not be till they're exhausted at the very end of it.

0: It. Okay. For others, it could be during their morning commute, or even the literal second their alarm clock goes off.
1: Kapooyah! Kapooyah!
2: Yeah. I do it in my head. Does it count if I there? Or do
0: no,
2: I have to say it
0: you
2: out
0: gotta
2: loud?
0: Say it out loud.
2: Okay.
0: Out loud.
2: Out loud.
0: Yeah.
2: But Jeffrey, you're not old enough for cuss words.
0: I'm not supposed to say them, but my mommy gets mad. But according to one report, the average American utters their first curse word of the day at 10:54 a.m.
2: Ooh, all right.
3: That sounds
2: up.
3: About right.
0: And about 25% don't usually make it to 9 a.m. Mm.
1: Wow.
4: If you haven't said your swear word today, text it in, 78592.
0: Yeah, get it out there.
4: Well, yeah, get it out.
0: The study was focused on everyday stress and frustration, and one of the biggest causes is financial worry.
2: Yeah.
0: Luckily, no one's going through that in America right now.
4: Yeah, not in America.
0: Along with not getting enough sleep.
4: Yeah,
2: all right, dude. So we filled our cars up with gas, and we didn't sleep very well last night. There
4: I swear
2: it is.
4: On the weekends, it's like I can't sleep in, but then during the week, it's like when I want to wake up, I'm in the biggest, best cocoon of my life.
2: Totally.
4: In the mornings.
0: Yeah.
4: It's crazy.
0: Well, experts say stress is an inescapable part of life. In fact, the average American experiences 1,205 stressful events every year.
2: I thought you were going to say day.
3: Yep.
0: Feels that way, but it's about 100 per month or more than 3 per day on average. And cursing is just one way that people express their frustration.
2: Mm. Yeah. It's fun. Yeah.
0: As for this guy, I bet you guys never knew. This is him actually cursing.
2: Oh. Yeah. Wow. But it's like the happy cursing, right?
0: Yeah, he keeps stepping on a little thumbtack.
2: Oh, ouch.
0: We honestly should beat this so we don't get sued by the FCC. But that sound means Laser Stories has come to an end for the day. We'll do it again, same time.

0: We've got a return player today. Ooh. Austin is back on the show.
1: Okay.
0: Who lost last time.
1: Uh-huh.
0: And he's not going to blame that on the fact that he was in an Uber on his way to the airport the last time he played and was super distracted.
1: Always an excuse, Austin.
0: No, he wouldn't even bring that up.
1: Oh, he won't.
0: To our producer right before he came on the show.
1: I see.
0: Got more class than that, and I appreciate it. He wants a fair fight today. Neither one of you is in an Uber. And I'm not saying that he was drunk the last time either, but let's say that he was. Mm-hmm. I'm sure he's only buzzed now.
1: Is that right?
2: Well, I am sitting at the bar of the restaurant I manage, so, you know, it could be right. It might not be.
1: You know what? It felt better after you said you manage the place.
0: Yeah.
1: Because the first sentence without that made me feel like you may have a problem we have to talk about.
2: That I was actually sitting at the bar,
1: yeah.
3: Or he's wasted and he's like, I manage this whole thing.
0: Yeah.
3: All by myself every morning.
0: He has to try every liquor on the shelf for quality testing.
2: Quality control.
0: That's right.
1: All right.
0: It's just part of the job, Austin. Well, we're going to send Brooke out of the studio so we can get to the game. You got 30 seconds to answer as many questions as possible. If you don't know, you can say pass, but you have to beat her outright if you want to win. Are you ready?
2: Oh, yeah.
0: All right. Good luck. Your time starts now. Hip-hop legend T-Pain turns 42 today. What does the T stand for? Is it Thomas, Tallahassee, or Tickle?
2: Tallahassee.
0: When setting a formal dining table, what utensil goes to the left of the plate?
2: Knife.
0: Since 1868, the American Stud Book is the official registry for what animal?
2: Horse.
0: Gum takes 7 years to digest. True or false?
2: True.
0: In Britain, they call this petrol. What do they call it in America?
2: Oil.
0: All right. We'll take that answer. Now, you know tomorrow is the start of October, and it's one of Austin's favorite times of year because he says his birthday is at the end of the month.
1: Hey.
0: And he likes to do, it says you like to do a combo Halloween birthday event for it. What does that mean?
2: It's usually just getting a bunch of good friends together, eating some food, looking at everybody's outrageous costumes, and generally having a good time.
1: Ah, that's great. My mom was born 12 minutes after midnight on Halloween. She also thinks of herself as a witch.
3: Ooh.
1: So, same.
0: Good story, Brooke. All right, thanks.
1: Just trying to relate to my man, Austin.
0: Austin, that was awesome. Now it is Brooke's turn. Brooke, are you ready?
1: Yeah.
0: Your time starts now. Hip-hop legend T-Pain turns 42 today. What does the T stand for? Is it Thomas, Tallahassee, or Tickle?
1: Tallahassee.
0: When setting a formal dining table, what utensil goes to the left of the plate?
1: The spoon and knife.
0: In 1868, the American Stud Book is the official registry for what animal?
1: Horse.
0: Gum takes 7 years to digest. True or false?
1: False.
0: In Britain, they call this petrol. Mm-hmm. What do they call it in America?
1: Gas.
0: Even threw the accent on there for good measure.
1: Yep, that's right.
0: Let's head on over to the scoreboard. We're going to see how you both did with our own Jose.
4: Red hair and a hand-me-down robe. You must be a Weasley.
0: Bolaños.
3: Austin, you got 2 correct today.
1: Ooh.
2: All right. Yes. Same as last time.
3: Oh, really?
1: Okay, so who are you going to blame it on now, Austin? Who's getting fired at the restaurant?
3: Brooke, same amount of questions?
1: Yeah?
3: 4!
1: Dang it, Austin.
0: Up there, Austin. I'm sorry, man. Let's go over the answers. Hip-hop legend T-Pain turns 42 today. The T stands for Tallahassee, his hometown.
3: Tickle pain would be amazing.
0: That would be the best. But
1: it is a real thing. You know, where it tickles and it hurts
3: because
1: it's like too funny, too tickly.
0: Another one of Brooke's mom's stories again. formal dining table. The utensil that goes to the left of the plate is the fork. The knife and spoon actually are supposed to go on the right side of the plate.
2: We're real classy, aren't we, Brooke?
1: Yeah.
0: In 1868, the American Stud Book has been doing the official registry for horses. Gum takes 7 years to digest in your body. That's false. It's an urban myth. It takes pretty much the same amount of time as any normal food.
3: I'm about to eat so much gum today.
0: And in Britain, they call it petrol. In America, they call it gasoline.
3: Gas.
0: So, Austin, man, it was not enough to beat Brooke today, but just for playing, we're going to throw you some Brooke and Jeffrey swag.
3: Okay.
2: Awesome. That'll be a lot of fun. I appreciate it.
1: Do you want to shout out your restaurant at all?
2: Yeah, I'm with the Hall Group. I got multiple locations.
3: Oh, dude, you guys are awesome.
1: You know what? Not bright employees that can win this game, but good food and great management.
2: Exactly.
0: Austin, awesome having you on. Come back and play again soon. It's Brooke and Jeffrey in the morning.

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14: Any long-term relationship is eventually going to hit a few bumps in the road.
15: Of course.
14: And what's the best way to handle that? Couples therapy?
16: Communication. Open, honest.
14: I don't know about all that
15: stuff. You should know the whole time already.
14: It all sounds pretty complicated. What about trying the reality show Wife Swap?
15: Hey, that sounds healthy.
16: It's an option.
14: A little risky. You might fall in love with the temporary spouse, though.
16: Yeah. Why does that never happen on the show?
14: Yeah, I don't know. The best way, I think, to instantly heal any relationship problem is to just sit together and listen to our next segment, where singles share their nightmare dating lives with us.
15: Okay.
14: Just one listen, and you'll be wanting to renew your vows immediately.
16: Yeah, don't put me in those positions.
14: Look at us, saving marriages and relationships with a brand new Battle of the Tinder. Tinder dates.
15: Yeah.
14: It's coming up at 9:10.

0: Two hopeless daters. One dating app that dares you to swipe right. The question is, whose love life is more tragic? It's Battle of the Tinder Dates.
1: It is the dating game show that just DoorDashed some oysters to the honeymoon suite at the airport La Quinta.
2: Hey, they deserve it. They deserve it too.
1: It's Battle of the Tinder Dates, where two of our listeners go head to head to find out whose love life is the most tragic.
3: Yeah.
1: I'll explain the rules in just a second, but first, let's meet today's contestants. In this corner, she uses the beauty trick of rubbing Vaseline on her teeth to make her smile more shiny, but takes it one step further and rubs it over her eyes, too.
2: What?
3: Ow!
1: They're glistening.
3: Burning.
1: That's why they call her Petroleum Jelly Kelly.
2: Can we just go with PJ for short? Is that cool, Kelly?
4: Hi, you guys.
2: Hey.
1: Sounding good, Kelly. And in the other corner, she lives by one dating rule in life. Whatever she hits with her car, her and her date eats for dinner that night.
3: Oh, my God.
1: Right now, her trunk is full of tasty roadkill. Please welcome Gamey Amy.
5: Hey, guys.
2: Look, I got an elk last week. We're eating for months.
1: Good to go. Here's how the game works. One contestant will tell a short story about a terrible dating experience they've had in their past. Then the other will counter with a nightmare story of their own. We're going back and forth for three rounds until we declare a winner. Let's start it off with Petroleum Jelly Kelly. Go for it.
5: I went to a restaurant with a guy, and he just kept bragging about how well he knew the owner. Mm. Literally, the entire meal, he's waving at the staff.
2: Oh, waving. Oh. Hi, I know everybody here.
3: Good to see you.
2: Are they waving back?
5: No, he's trying to make small talk and just, like, acting like he owns the place. And then, finally, the real owner came.
2: Yeah.
5: And looked at him and was like, who are you?
2: What? Oh.
1: Oh, the owner didn't know who he was?
2: Maybe he got confused or the restaurant got bought.
5: No, the owner did not know who he was.
3: What?
5: My date gave him some weird answer, and the owner told us that the staff had been complaining about us all night, that he was making him feel uncomfortable, and told us we had to leave.
2: Oh,
1: you got booted from the restaurant?
2: He was so friendly, he was creepy.
1: It's a fine line. Oh, no. Gamey Amy, can you counter?
6: So, we plan to go on a hike. And have a picnic together.
2: Okay.
6: We get all the way to the top. I'm exhausted. He pulls some food out of his backpack just for himself.
2: What?
3: Oh.
1: What?
2: What?
6: So I asked where my portion was, and he goes, it was bring your own.
2: That's when you tackle him and you take his meat stick.
3: He's like, where's your picnic?
1: All right. I think they may have tied it up right there. We're on to round number two. Kelly, tossing it back to you.
5: This guy shows up in a super nice car. I mean, like, this car was so bad.
3: Oh, my gosh.
1: Remember, these are supposed to be bad dates, Kelly.
3: Yeah.
1: So, but keep going.
2: Well, he didn't have his own drive.

0: Driver Jeff.
1: No chauffeur. Ew.
2: But yeah, so he drove me all around the town. He took me to dinner. Cool. And I'm thinking, like, wow, this guy really has it going on.
3: Yeah, yeah.
4: Seriously. Dude, I'd be at the drive-thru theater. Oh. You know, I would utilize that car.
0: People totally don't take those to those.
3: Yeah.
1: How does this go wrong?
2: Yeah. So at the very end of the night, he admits to me that it was a rental car.
4: Oh, come on.
1: Gross. No, what's wrong
0: with
1: that?
0: That's kind of sweet, though. He wanted to impress you.
4: Yeah, that's actually true.
2: No, he wanted me to split the bill because we both enjoyed it.
4: Oh
1: okay.
0: No.
4: Never mind. All right. He's awful.
0: Oh, those are expensive, too.
5: Yeah.
1: Amy, you got to step it up.
6: Okay, a guy took me bowling for our first date, and he was very competitive.
1: Mm. Okay.
6: I tried to start conversations as we were playing, but he accused me of trying to distract him. So we were only allowed to talk when neither of us was bowling. Our conversations happened between turns while the other was walking back to their seat.
0: Fun.
4: Oh my
0: so you got,
4: God.
0: What, one question per round?
6: Yeah, it took almost the entire game for him to finally tell me where he worked.
0: Oh,
6: jeez.
0: Oh,
6: so annoying.
1: He probably beat her on top of that, too.
4: Yeah. Oh, so you know he didn't let up.
1: Double whammy. All right, we're on to the third and final round here, ladies. That means we need your best stories. So, Petroleum Jelly Kelly, what have you got for us?
2: A guy came back from my house, and he noticed my son's school project sitting in the corner.
0: Mm.
2: He kept talking about how cool it was and kept asking how long it took to
0: That's
2: make
0: sweet,
2: it.
0: That he's taking interest in something like that.
4: Yeah.
2: So, he ended up staying all night.
1: Oh.
2: And the next morning, I wake up, and he's gone.
0: Okay.
4: Oh.
1: All right.
2: Along with my son's science project.
0: What? Oh,
1: wait.
4: No.
0: Wait.
2: He stole my son's daggone science project.
0: Oh, that's criminal.
2: I never even found out why he took it. I never heard from him again.
4: Probably for the house. Oh. Imagine a volcano in the middle of a dinner party.
1: Oh, yeah.
4: That would be so classy.
1: That's a cool party trick.
4: Yeah.
1: All right. Amy, this is your last chance.
6: Okay. A guy invited me over to his place. He told me he was in the middle of a meeting that he was finishing up, and then we could hang out.
0: Okay.
6: So I get to his place, and it turns out he's in the middle of his fantasy football draft.
0: Oh.
4: That's
1: one of those types of meetings.
0: Why would you plan a date on the same night you have that? That's so annoying.
4: Well, she can help you. Annoying. Sometimes it's good luck to have somebody there.
1: And some guys have like 12 different fantasy drafts, so it's like every night.
6: Well, I'm sitting there on his gross black leather couch for over half an hour, and like, he's hunched over his laptop, and then he suddenly starts yelling at me to look up last year's stats about some kicker for the 49ers.
5: Tell me you gave him the wrong stats.
0: Oh, that'd be really funny.
1: Now you're his draft assistant.
4: He kicked 100 field goals, it looks like.
1: Okay. Did you do it?
6: Well, I told him that I left my phone in the car and I needed to grab it, so I just walked out and I drove off.
0: Wow. I bet he got a terrible kicker for his team.
1: Yeah.
4: I bet he didn't notice for like an hour.
0: Yeah.
4: Wait a minute, where did she go?
6: The best part about it was, before I blocked him, he sent me one last text. A screenshot of his team he drafted.
1: All right, there was the final bell. It was a good fight, so let's send it over to the judges to score it. Alexis, who are you giving it to?
5: I mean, I gotta go Kelly for the stolen science project.
1: Yeah, one for Kelly. Brooke?
0: How could you argue against that? It's one of the worst dates we've ever heard.
4: Yeah.
0: Science project Kelly.
4: Absolutely.
1: Congratulations, Petroleum Jelly Kelly.
4: Hey.
1: You are our princess of perpetual singledom.
0: Yeah.
1: How does it feel?
2: Horrible, I guess.
0: All right.
1: That's the spirit. But congratulations. Text in 78592 if you'd like to be a contestant on our next edition of Battle of the Tinder Dates. Your phone tap's coming up right after this.

0: It's almost time for your prank call. It's Brooke and Jeffrey in the morning.
1: Okay.
0: And today we call the manager of an office building.
1: Mm.
0: And his job is really just to make sure all the safety protocols there are met and the facility is kept up to code.
2: Way to make his job sound so simple, Jeff. Anybody can do it.
0: Yeah, super easy. But no.
3: More boring.
0: Yeah. Maybe. But we recently, he's been required to update the office elevators.
1: Uh-huh.
0: And he was told to equip them with audible floor announcements.
1: Oh, yeah, we have those in ours.
3: Oh, yes. Yeah, I like those.
0: So whenever the door opens, it like tells you it's open, basically. Mm-hmm.
3: Yeah,
0: and all
3: that's
0: the other
3: good.
0: Stuff. But that's why we call from the elevator company to give him some potential voice options to choose from. And I'm sure they won't be super weird in your phone tap right now.
4: It's a Brooke and Jeffrey phone tap on 101.7 The Beach.
5: Hello, this is Chris.
0: Hi, Chris. You're the building manager?
5: Yes, I'm the building manager. How can I help you, sir?
0: Hey, man. So my name is Duncan. I'm a representative from Elevator Systems.
5: Okay. How can I help you today?
0: Yeah, so I got an email from my boss saying that you wanted to put in a voice feature in your elevators.
5: Yeah, I just found out it seems like it's a city requirement.
0: Well, good news is it's a pretty simple process. Mm-hmm. I can have one of my guys come out and do it in just a few hours.
5: Nice, that's good.
0: Yeah, you just got to pick the voice.
5: Listen, it doesn't matter. I'll just take a standard voice, okay?
0: Okay, I mean, I would do that. It's just that, you know how sensitive people can get nowadays?
5: Well,
0: you could choose a voice that some people really like, but other people find offensive. And I don't want to put you in that situation, you know?
5: Yeah, I don't want to be in that spot either.
0: Right.
5: So what do you have?
0: Well, it's actually kind of cool. I have just a few samples on my computer here. First one is our mid-40s female.
5: Okay.
6: Doors opening. Okay to enter.
0: Mm. Thoughts?
5: Personally, I like the voice,
0: mm-hmm.
5: but it's maybe a little too sexy for this corporate building.
0: Oh, sexy.
5: A little bit.
0: I've never heard anybody associate that voice with sexiness.
5: Well, it struck me that way. I don't know why,
0: okay.
5: but it did.

0: you know what? It could be just that one prompt sounds weird, and I can get rid of that for you. Let me just give you a different option from that same voice.
1: All right, cool, yeah.
2: Next up, lobby. Oh, my God.
1: No way. What, are you kidding me? You're trying to get me fired, huh?
0: Okay, honestly, that one did sound a little bit over the line.
1: A little? Come on now.
0: To me, it sounds like someone who's excited to give a positive vibe to the people riding the elevator.
1: I'm sorry, but not this building.
0: Okay. We have another option here. This one's just a regular Gen Z female.
1: Okay.
3: Going down. Or wait, no, sorry. Up? Or wait, is this the lobby?
1: Wait.
3: I don't know. Sorry.
1: Duncan, you're kidding me, right?
0: I'm just trying to work with you. You said the first one was too sexy. This one's not sexy at all.
1: Yeah, but she didn't know where she was going.
0: I mean, yes, she does sound a little bit confused. I think that's what makes it so relatable for most of the Gen Zers. But here's the cool thing about that particular voice is the Gen Z female speaks in multiple languages.
3: Oh. We're at floor quattro. Pretty sure that means two.
0: That's kind of a cool feature.
1: Are you joking? Quattro is not two.
0: Oh.
1: It's four.
0: I didn't even catch that.
1: I don't understand. You don't have any normal voices?
0: Your last option is the final one. It's a Gen Z male, very standard, like you asked for. Normally, I don't even play these, but here we go.
4: Whoa. I didn't know this elevator went up this high.
1: No.
4: I'm kind of scary.
1: Are you kidding me?
0: I'm sorry. What's the problem now?
1: That sounds like a donut, and I have lawyers in this building, sir.
0: Well, okay. You're making this really difficult for me. I don't even know which voice to use to tell you that this is a prank phone call.
1: What? You're the one that's making this difficult.
0: No, no. It's a prank phone call. You're on the radio right now. My real name is Jeff from a show called Brooke and Jeffrey in the Morning.
1: What?
0: Yeah, dude, your coworker Mitch reached out and set you up.
1: Oh, my God.
0: it's called a phone tap.
1: You got me heated. I'm sweating over this phone call. What, are you kidding me?
0: I'm not surprised, man. Mitch said that you've been really frustrated because you had to install these voice features in your elevators, and he wanted to make you laugh.
1: I was thinking, like, these are my options? Oh, no.
0: They're pretty high quality. Just listen to this one.
4: Whoa, did this elevator just get, like, super heavy, or is that you?
1: If I use that, I'm fired.
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0: Welcome back to Brooke and Jeffrey in the morning.
1: Oh my goodness,
0: and
1: so dramatic.
0: On this show, we don't cover a lot of international conflict.
1: Yeah.
0: It's not really our thing, even though we could solve all of it pretty easily.
2: Yeah, we should talk more about it.
1: More phone taps.
0: Yeah, but today there is reason for it. In an article that caught my eye, the Philippine government is having peace talks with Malaysian MILFs.
2: Specifically, I want to talk with them too.
1: Just the MILFs?
0: Yeah.
1: Now, not the whole country or anything.
0: It's probably a little bit different from what you're thinking, but what I said was true. The acronym MILF in Malaysia stands for the Malaysian Islamic Liberation Front.
1: Wow.
2: Oh.
1: And that was probably around before the new definition came to be. But
0: hard to say, but the MILFs have been oppressed there for too long.
1: Oh.
0: So here's a picture of the Philippine government posing with the MILFs. But I'm just going to hit some of the highlights of the news story, bullet point style.
1: Oh, they're all throwing the peace sign, which I love.
2: That is good. Peace and MILFs go together.
0: Because they are in these peace talks. Before them, the MILF conflict has claimed an estimated 150,000 lives.
2: Oh.
0: Since the 1970s, lost a lot of good MILFs in that time. Thankfully, head MILF, Rhonda Tagwar, helped the two parties navigate obstacles through the peace process. And now the Philippine government gives two thumbs up to MILFs for taking.

0: any action and says MILFs everywhere are deeply valued.
1: Save the MILFs.
0: Brooks, oh no, you're going to come up with some sort of anti-MILF statement, aren't you, Brooke? I'm happy the MILFs found peace.
2: Me too.
0: Okay,
2: me
0: let's leave it there.
2: I just don't think we should cover many more conflicts.
1: Oh, wow.
2: I finally found peace
1: and Brooke wants it to stop.
0: I know, jeez. I'm wondering, how do we get Jose to become an honorary MILF?
1: I would be honored.
0: We will find out how to submit that application, but now we've got to get to the shock collar question of the day. Speaking of conflict, Digital Jake, let's bring it.
3: Well, on this day in 2025, America said goodbye one last time to AOL dial-up internet.
4: Oh, goodbye.
2: Wow. Wait, 2025, you said?
3: Yeah.
2: Oh my God.
1: It was that long?
3: At its peak in 2000, AOL had 25 million subscribers.
2: And had sent out 80 billion CDs to houses nationwide.
3: And even though dial-up was basically obsolete by the mid-2000s, AOL kept it alive for another 20 years.
2: Wow.
1: Dang.
3: Kind of like refusing to take grandpa off of life support.
1: Yeah.
3: But AOL isn't the only piece of ancient history from the early 2000s that hung around way past its prime.
2: Oh.
3: And that's why today we're going to examine America's other outdated favorites during a special Control-Alt-Deceased edition of Plenty of 20. Here's how it works. You say a number 1 through 20. I'll give you a question about something that used to be popular in decades past. You just have to answer correctly to stay in the game. We'll start with the woman who remembers getting her first pair of Buster Browns at Payless Shoes. That's Alexis.
5: I remember.
1: I don't even know what that is.
2: I don't know what a Buster Brown is.
3: Once you guys learn what that was, you'll think that was really funny. Okay. Alexis, how about a number?
5: I'll look it up after 8.
3: Number 8. Back in the early 2000s, Apple sold millions of iPods every year.
2: God, I miss them.
3: I think we all know you weren't cool unless you had 1,000 songs in your pocket. No idea how you were going to get them off to your computer. But back then, Apple eventually discontinued it, making the iPod obsolete. So what year did Apple officially shut down the iPod?
2: Ooh.
3: Was it 2018, 2020, or 2022?
5: Those are all so much longer than I was going to expect.
1: Same.
2: God, I miss them.
5: 2020 during COVID. I mean, that would make sense why we didn't hear about it. There was no big funeral for all your iPods.
1: And we were all kind of like,
5: it was during COVID year.
1: Yeah, not paying attention.
5: And they just shut it down secretly. I'm going 2020.
1: I like it.
3: Alexa says 2020.
2: Oh.
3: Incorrect. 2022 is when Apple discontinued the iPod line.
2: Wow. What? How would you even put music on it
5: anymore? Where did you buy them?
3: Yeah. Brooke, it's your turn. 8 is off the board.
2: 10?
3: In the early 2000s, Hollywood Video was one of the biggest rental chains in America.
1: Love that place.
3: At its peak, it had around 6,000 stores.
2: Uh-huh.
3: And if Blockbuster didn't have the movie you wanted, Hollywood Video was your backup plan. So when did Hollywood Video officially call it quits?
2: Ooh.
3: Your choices are 2010, 2020, or they're still going strong and have 3 locations left.
2: That's interesting. But I can imagine it in like a hip, cool neighborhood.
1: You're going to say it?
2: I'm going to say 3 still exist.
1: No way.
2: I am.
3: In a question about deceased products, Brooke says this product still exists.
2: Yes.
3: And she is incorrect.
2: Dang it.
3: In 2010, Hollywood Video shut down its remaining stores after its parent company, Movie Gallery, went through bankruptcy.
2: Oh, wow.
3: We're 0 for 2. Jose, we're over to you. We're talking about deceased technology from the early 2000s, the 90s, and I need a number from you, please.
1: Let's go number 5.
3: In the early 2000s, Skype felt like actual futuristic technology.
2: At its peak,
3: it had around 300 million monthly users, letting you make free calls and video chat with people anywhere in the world, long before Zoom turned everyone's bedroom into a conference room.
2: Yeah.
3: When did Skype officially die? Is it 2020, 2025, or there's still one guy in a Skype chat from 2017 waiting for his boss to start the team building exercise?
5: Go with that one. Go with that one.
1: I feel like it's 2020. We were all on Zoom. We discovered Zoom. And I'm assuming it officially killed Skype or did it kill it last year because the damage started in 2025? I'm going to say B, 2025.
3: Jose says Skype died in 2025. And he's correct. Microsoft officially retired Skype on May 5th, 2025, ending the consumer service after more than 20 years.

0: years. Dang. What a huge lead they blew to Zoom there.
1: Literally. Oh, no. They were already ahead.
0: All right. Yeah. Jose got his right. Jeffrey, you got to get yours right in order to avoid being shocked. How about a number?
2: 17.
0: In the early 2000s, Borders was one of the biggest bookstores in America.
3: Totally forgot about Borders.
0: Yeah. It's a deceased question. Come on, guys.
4: Oh my God.
0: At its peak, it had more than 800 stores, and going to Borders meant wandering around for an hour, drinking coffee, and somehow leaving with a $28 book you never planned to buy.
1: Yeah, in a chess set.
0: Then Amazon came around like the Cookie Monster on crack, and poof!
1: Hey.
0: It was gone, and Borders filed for bankruptcy. So when did they officially close its last stores? Is it 2011, 2021, or they're still open, but you have to whisper the entire time because apparently bookstores are libraries now?
2: I remember going to Borders Books right outside the Northridge Mall, which is different than the Fallbrook Mall, where I won the beautiful baby contest as a child. But I would always get Borders gift cards from my aunts and uncles for my birthday because they didn't know what to get me.
1: So go buy some books.
2: And I would use it to buy the off-brand chocolate bars at Borders.
1: Wow. Loophole.
2: Wouldn't buy any books.
4: They've sold off-brand chocolate at Borders?
2: Yeah.
1: At the checkout?
2: At the register. They had weird chocolate.
4: No wonder they went bankrupt.
2: I think it was still open way past when I came back from college. I'm going to say 2021.
0: Incorrect. 2011 was when the last Borders bookstore closed. And after this, Jose, you survived. You won today's Plenty of 20.
2: So, Jose, you get to choose who gets shocked. They're going to be singing Here Without You by Three Doors Down.
1: I think we got to go, bro.
2: What a throwback.
1: She knew it was coming.
4: I'm here without you, baby.
0: You're
4: still on my lonely mind.
5: Well, that was a fun ride. Hear it for yourself on our socials at Brooke and Jeffrey.
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1: It's Wednesday. That means we're all clawing at the hump together. We'll get over this thing. Hi, it's Jackson Blue. Midweek soiree, pinkies out, fancy hats on. Time to go. All requests starting now. Let's go!

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1: It's Wednesday. I'm Jackson Blue. We're getting things started with the complaint line. What's bugging you today? Ashley's on the phone. 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
0: Ew, yes. Especially the, how can we say this without being terribly indecent? 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
1: You know it was like 64%, and they were just like, just call it 69%. 69% of Americans admit that they have gotten it on in a risky place. 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
2: I've been outside of Home Depot in the parking lot. 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
1: 69% of Americans are freaks. Hi, it's Jackson Blue. 69% of Americans admit that they have gotten it on someplace risky.
2: Well, not too long ago, about less than a month ago, out in Amsterdam. You know those porta potties that are stationary in the middle of like the squares and stuff?
0: Go no further. That's disgusting. You got it on with some scat.
2: It's all good.
0: The smell was revolting, and this is a cat. 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
0: That is gross.

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2: 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You can get to me on Instagram. 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
1: 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Oh, never mind. 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

0: What's up, baby? It's me, your boy with the cape that's always tight. You a little short on some ends? Don't worry, I'll take care of that. I got five on that. I got you.
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1: Criminals everywhere, man. More than $10 million worth of cocaine stored at a Fiji court as evidence was found to have been replaced with flour. I guess that explains why the cake in the break room is making everybody's gums all itchy. And please stop sniffing the powdered donuts.
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1: Wednesday, it's Jackson Blue, and you're going to take a lot of selfies in your lifetime. A new survey found that people who were born after 1980 will take more than 25,000 selfies in their lifetime. 47% of people think it's okay to take one during childbirth. 20% say they think it's okay to take a selfie during a funeral.
2: Mm-hmm.
1: I just think it's ridiculous. Like, here's a picture of me while there's a baby being born back there.
2: Yeah, that is awkward. The baby one, that's awkward.
1: And the other one, hey, that guy died. Here's a picture of me.

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1: It's Jackson Blue. 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
2: 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You guys looking for help?
3: 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Oh, I also surf the internet.

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2: Okay, it's time for shout-outs. 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

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Hello, it's Jackson Blue. That means we're doubling up requests. What's your favorite song? Text me the word request. I'll text you back, then tell me what it is, and I'll get it on for you. 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

0: Drew. 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
1: Hey, Jackson Blue. 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
0: Bird lady. Squawk, squawk. Bird lady. Squawk, squawk.
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0: I don't know if she thinks I'm funny or if she's just reacting to that earthquake that just happened. Oh, your poor bird.
1: Oh, you make me laugh, man.
0: You don't say. I couldn't tell. Oh, hey, bird.
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The end of Devotion, the bookend of the show. I'll see you back here tomorrow for the Thursday show. It's Jackson Blue. This one says, for Marcus, you make even the quiet moments feel special. Life is better with you by my side. I love you so much, Alyssa. To Marcus from Alyssa, it's the Wednesday request of Love and Devotion. Thank you. See you tomorrow. I'm freezing.

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1: This is the TJ Show, and look at that. It's Wednesday, September 30th, 2026. Hello, J-Bo.
2: Good day, sir.
1: Hello, Kenny.
3: Hello, hello.
1: Hi, Heather.
4: Hey.
1: You know, sometimes something comes up on the show, and it's just in passing, and I don't think much of it. And then it's the thing that gets the most response. We've gotten a number of messages about something that came up on the show yesterday, so we'll start right here.
5: TJ, my name's Steven. I'm calling from Waltport, Oregon, tiny little town on the Oregon coast.
1: Well, thank you for listening in your tiny little town.
5: I gotta say, you're not replacing your own cabin air filter? You're doing your own oil change?
1: Yeah, because I said I took my car in for a service, and they asked me that dreaded question, you want to replace your cabin air filter? And it is an easy thing to do on your own. J-Bo, you've been a big advocate for this for a long time.
2: I've done it on my own multiple times.
1: It's very impressive.
2: It's very embarrassing to pay somebody else to do this.
1: Yeah, and it's a heavy markup. It's kind of throwing some money away.
5: You don't know the satisfaction of taking your hands and getting them greasy?
1: He's saying oil. Do you do your oil too?
2: You know, my dad taught me how to do my oil, but I feel like the way prices of oil is now and also the price you pay for an oil change, you might as well just have somebody else do it for you.
4: Plus
2: it's practically the same price.
4: Yeah, plus you could dispose of it in a healthy way.
2: Right, which you can do.

0: take it to like one auto parts store or what not to do that. But I'd rather just go ahead and have somebody pay for it. It's the same price if I do it myself.
1: That's right. What my dad says.
2: Yeah, it's not worth it. You know, you might as well just pay somebody to do your oil. It's not worth the effort.
3: My guy, you gotta try. You gotta at least make an attempt. Oil changes are the easiest thing. Air filters are the easiest thing. Rotate your own tires.
4: Are you? Come on now. What am I? How do I rotate a tire? Are you kidding me?
5: You take it off.
0: Jack it up.
4: Did you ever do that?
0: And then you take your tire off, and then you swap them out, the front to the back, crisscross. So you're supposed to do it every time you change your oil.
4: Yeah, well, they did that for me, and I'll tell you, that's an easy way to do it. You let those guys handle it. They're great.
3: And then you can have your man card back.
4: Oh, come on. Bye. All right, all right. Thank you, Steven. I appreciate the feedback.
5: What you really need to do is get a father and two brothers that are mechanics, and you could just take your car to them, and they can just do everything for you.
0: Yeah, that's what Heather does.
5: For pretty much free.
4: That's awesome. Have they taught you how to do any of this stuff?
5: No, I didn't.
0: Why would she need to learn?
5: I haven't asked.
0: She got a daddy and two brothers.
5: I need to know.
4: Well, that's great. So you never pay for car service?
5: No, I just pay for parts.
4: That's amazing. That's
0: a great way to go.
4: It's good to know. Good to know Heather.
5: Yeah. I mean, if you need, I mean...
4: Yeah, you let me know.
5: The Connor Garage is open if you need it.
0: Yeah, it's the same way when my dad was alive. Same thing. Yeah.
4: Well, listen, I'm very impressed by that. I love it. Thank you for turning on your radio. We're so happy to be on your radio. And one of the things we like to do, it's every day, I keep saying it over and over again, we want you to be involved in this show. Just like Steven. He felt like he wanted to share something about that. 877-RADIO-TJ. That's our phone number. 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One day you're going to want to call 877-RADIO-TJ. Are you guys ready to do this?
0: Yes, sir.
4: Here we go.

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1: Don't you have a Heather working there?
2: No, she don't work here no more.
1: You know who it is.
0: Is this that tricky Mark in West Virginia?
2: Mr. Wonderful?
1: Oh, well, I can't be.
2: All right, calm down.
0: Well,
3: Mr. Wild and Wonderful, hey.
2: There you go.
1: I don't know if y'all have ever done it. Go to Alaska.
3: Okay. Sure.
2: Okay.
0: You know,
2: yeah,
0: Mark,
2: I'll get on the flight tomorrow,
3: yeah,
2: Mark.
3: I'll tell you.
0: He always calls and, you know, gives us something insightful to think about. Why should we go to Alaska?
1: Oh, it's beautiful.
2: Okay.
0: Cool.
2: So you've seen it for yourself.
1: Oh, I ain't never seen nothing like it in my life.
0: All right, Mark, hold on. I'm writing that down so I don't forget. Go to Alaska.
1: Right.
2: Every time Mark calls, he gives us an assignment. Why do we always have homework when you call, Mark?
0: That's true. He gave us a show to watch, and you did it.
2: A show, a movie. Then he told you to buy a block of salt for deer and corn. And it's always homework.
0: Let's give Mark something to do for a change. Why don't you go see Coyote versus Acme?
1: Well, I was going to go watch Wile E. Coyote, but it ain't all animated.
2: You watch non-animated movies, right?
1: But Wile E. Coyote and The Roadrunner, Beep Beep Zig Zing, I watched it when I was a kid.
3: Right. They're still animated.
1: I would that show if it was totally animated or whatever.
4: You're protesting because there are actual humans in the movie.
2: You should watch the movie. I think you'll like it, though.
1: Well, I'll probably watch it.
2: All right.
0: Yeah, come on.
2: Yeah, watch it. It's good.
1: I'll have to call y'all. I'm going to a play.
3: Oh, Mark, you going to see a play?
2: Look at you,
3: fancy boy.
1: Pardon me?
2: Fancy boy.
3: You're a fancy man.
1: Yeah, I got to ditch my hoodie and my shorts.
3: Yeah.
2: Yeah, you got to put on a nice shirt and some nice slacks, right?
3: Mm-hmm.
1: I've got it covered, you know that.
0: Well, you know, yes. Mark tries to get deer to get close to him. He tries to feed them with his hand. Mark, do you want to make the news today?
1: The news? Why? What have I done?
0: Well, if you can get one of the deer to come with you to the theater, that'll certainly be a huge hit in the news.
1: Oh, see, but I know a person that picked up a deer because it was injured, and they was going to take it to

0: to the vet, and they kicked out all the doggone windows in the vehicle and come to.
1: That's why I'm saying you'll make the news if you do it. You just call it your support animal, and then I think they have to let you in, mm-hmm. right?
2: Your emotional support deer.
0: I ain't going to make no news.
1: Oh, all right. Well, then don't do that, Mark. Just go enjoy the play, okay?
3: Mark is not taking a deer to the play.
0: Well, I'm getting to see two, and then Saturday night is Dracula.
1: Ooh. Oh, wow. Ooh,
2: that sounds fun.
1: A theater aficionado right here. Mark, enjoy your time.
0: Yeah. I just like hollering at y'all and checking on y'all. See how y'all are doing.
1: Mark, you're awesome. Always love hearing from you. You have a great rest of your day, okay?
0: Always, y'all too. Bye, Heather.
1: Bye.
2: Bye, Mark.
0: Bye.
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0: This is the TJ Show, our news. It sounds different around here. Kenny reads through every story he can find, and then he brings us the most interesting ones. Kenny, what's happening on the planet today?
1: There was panic in Santa Ana, California, after a venomous African baboon snake was reported in the area. Apparently, some people do keep these snakes as pets. Somebody took a photo, or allegedly took a photo of the snake in the area and made the report. The same person was even interviewed by local news when reporters asked, "This isn't AI generated, is it?" He goes, "I wish it was AI generated." Come to find out, police investigations determined the photo was AI generated. The man who made the report was just making it all up.
2: You're gonna get hit with the fine.
0: Isn't that illegal? If you use
2: their time and you're lying, police time, you're gonna get hit with the fine. Hopefully you get a check.
0: Also,
2: I write a check.
0: Inciting panic. I think that's actually illegal. Like, you can't just make up a story and cause mass pandemonium.
1: Well, at this point, and this kind of broke late last night, the whole investigation from the police. At this point, the police did not say if the person who reported the snake would face criminal charges or not.
0: And it sets a weird precedent.
3: Yeah, I think they should, for sure.
1: Well, perhaps after all of this media attention, maybe they will, make an example out of them.
0: Also, who has them as actual pets? Like, do we need to be interviewing those people?
1: According to this report, it's not that uncommon for someone to keep one of these as a pet.
0: We should, keep a close watch on those people. I mean, what do they do with that kind of a snake? Wave at it?
1: Yeah, you can't pick it up.
0: Well, I guess
1: it's very dangerous. It could kill a human, according to these reports.
2: Yeah, what's the point of having it?
0: I guess those are people who have zero stress in their life. They just need a little balance. They're like, what would make me a little stressed? Yeah. A snake that could kill me.
1: Well, people have tigers as pets and lions.
0: But at least you
1: watch Tiger King on Netflix. It's crazy.
3: But they're chihuahuas. Furry. Oh, I know.
0: Chihuahuas, too. Yeah,
2: those are little T-Rex.
0: Kenny, what else do you have?
1: We were talking yesterday about LeBron James' media day with the Philadelphia 76ers and the fact that reporters didn't ask him about his commute or rumored commute from New York to Philadelphia. Well, yesterday after practice, while the media was interviewing his teammate, Anthony Simmons, you could hear a helicopter take

0: taking off. And there are countless reports that are pretty much confirming that, yes, indeed, LeBron James is commuting via helicopter from New York to Philadelphia.
1: What's that ancient wisdom about a duck?
2: It quacks like a duck and it walks like a duck. It's a duck.
1: So we heard a helicopter taking off. That is a wild way to get to work.
2: And, yes.
1: And also, like, a wild statement to your team. I don't want to live in this town. I'll see you.
2: I don't know why. There's nice parts of Philly. You can find somewhere nice to stay in Philly.
1: Wherever there's love, it's beautiful.
2: Yeah.
0: Yeah. Bleacher Report. LeBron James using helicopter to commute from Philadelphia to New York after joining 76ers. Inquirer.com dealing with noise, part of Sixer season, even from LeBron James helicopter. I can go on and on with all of the headlines that were written about this yesterday.
1: Kenny, thank you for keeping us somewhat informed.
0: That's what's happening. New York City.

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0: This is the TJ Show. You know, yesterday I was sharing a story about going to the mechanic. I got my car fixed. I was very impressed. They sent me a whole video, like layer by layer, what they were doing to fix the car and how my car was doing.
1: Right.
0: We got a message in response to something that I said there.
2: Hey, this is Justin from Beaumont, Texas. I just wanted to say I heard TJ talking about not changing his own cabin and engine air filters on his car, and I think Nikki would not approve.
0: Okay, so you know Nikki from South Carolina, who claims she has the authority to remove my man car. It's a whole saga. You can catch up on our podcast if you missed it. But yeah, I did pay them to change the cabin and engine air filter, which I know there's another way.
1: And yeah, you can do it yourself.
0: And you do save a lot of money.
1: I've done it myself. I was so disappointed when I heard that. I'm like,
0: sorry.
1: You gotta be kidding me.
2: Those are the easiest things to do on a car, and I think maybe to get some man points back, next time he changes his oil, he should do it himself in his driveway. I love listening to the show. Thank y'all.
0: Thank you,
1: Thanks
0: Justin.
1: For listening.
0: Well, look at the timing on this one. We've got Nikki in South Carolina. Nikki, might as well just come clean.
3: I love him.
4: That's a man right there.
3: Just love him. Yes, I can smell his musk from here.
1: Calm down, Nikki. Calm down.
0: Got that covered. And then you wanted to bring something up to Heather, Nikki.
3: I did.
1: Yes.
3: You don't have to tell me exactly, but are you in your 20s, 30s?
5: I'm 40.
3: Okay. Have you ever been tested for sleep apnea?
5: No, I have not, actually. You think that's what that is?
3: Well, I don't sleep with you, so I don't know the other things that you do, like if you hold your breath.
5: We should
3: I know, right?
5: I know.
3: Wouldn't that be hilarious?
5: You're the best cuddle buddies, I think.

0: No doubt. Yeah. You could be the front spoon. I got to be the back spoon.
1: Oh, that's
0: top.
1: My favorite part.
2: Oh, I already knew you were the bigger spoon, yeah, Nikki, yeah. Just by your vibe. I already knew. Yeah.
1: I like to be held.
3: So, by the way, what you're referring to, Nikki, is we played Heather was sleeping, and her husband, Lewis, an amazing journalist, captured the sound that she was making. Sounds like Darth Vader.
0: Yeah.
3: But that wasn't it. There was more. This is the newest one. We were thinking, was she dreaming about being a puppy? Was she a part of a litter of puppies?
0: No, she definitely needs to be tested. My husband one time, he kept saying to me, I think you have sleep apnea. And I had 9 of the 10 symptoms. He's like,
1: oh, wow.
0: Maybe you should have it checked. So now I have a CPAP machine.
3: Oh,
0: and your quality of sleep, like when you wake up, you will feel rested.
3: Well, Nikki, thank you for that. You know what? We did say right on the first one, we said you should probably see a doctor.
2: Yeah.
1: Well, I figured
2: right?
1: because that was all nose. Like my mouth was shut. Like that noise is just my nasal passage.
0: Mm-hmm. Just wait.
3: You need to get that checked out.
1: I sound like the CPAP machine. I don't need that.
3: Yeah, you do sound like that.
0: TJ's just mad because you sound more manly than him even when you're sleeping.
3: All right, Nikki, we gotta go. Thank you for your concern.
2: TJ likes to be the small spoon,
1: okay.
2: Too.
3: We appreciate it.
0: Love you.

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0: This is the TJ Show. I don't know, this feels a little extreme to me. There's a headline going around, man crashes into Kroger, the grocery store. This is in Texas. According to this report, intentionally accelerated his vehicle into the pharmacy entrance of a Kroger grocery store. Apparently, the driver was upset because the store's entrance doors were locked while he urgently needed to use the restroom. Now, I've had to go. I would just think, go find a spot somewhere outside and roll the dice and hope that maybe no one sees you at worst.
1: Assuming, so he checked the doors, they were locked, then he went back to his car and then drove through the door.
0: Yeah, it just seems like a bad plan.
2: Yeah, you're already in your car, just go somewhere else.
0: And there was a whole message put out by the police department. They said further investigation revealed the driver needed to use the restroom and was upset the doors were locked. I guess when you gotta go, you gotta go. But we strongly advise finding a store open for business to do your business. The vehicle was parked inside the entrance. No injuries reported. The driver's identity has not been publicly released. I know it's emotionally messy when you really gotta go.
2: No, I get it.
0: Have you guys had any sort of red alert situations where, like, do you remember? We all remember the worst case scenario.
2: We all know your worst case scenario.
0: Which one?
2: The one we hear a lot.
0: When I almost got kidnapped in Mexico?
2: That one? We've heard that one. And you didn't almost get kidnapped. You just think you did because you got left on the side of the road because you almost boo-booed your pants.
0: Uh-huh. That's right. Well, you know, we should have never...
2: On a bus full of people.
0: Never should have gone on a tour when you're a tourist. That's what I learned after that.
2: Or that time you cut line in the Starbucks because you were like, I really got to
0: go. Well, that woman saved my whole reputation. It was a long line in New York City.
2: Yeah, you had quite a few incidents.
3: What are you eating?
0: You know what? I stopped eating that.
2: Like, we make fun of Kenny for the things he eats, but brother, we never asked you what you eat.
0: It's a different phase of my life.
1: Well,
0: now, yes.
1: Slow down, J-Bo, because I have my own story here with this one. I'll never forget it. I was on a hike with my girlfriend at the time, an ex-girlfriend, and I pretty much told her, I have a situation brewing right about now. And
0: we were on a hike?
1: Yeah, like halfway up the mountain, and I didn't know what to do. And thankfully, she was like, well, you got to do what you got to do. I was like, you promise you're not going to break up with me after this? And she promised. But I walked as far as I possibly could off the trail, because not only did I not want her to see, but there were other people hiking the trails too. So I found the most secluded place I could. I did my business. I found a leaf, and that was that.
2: And nature welcomes it, because it happens in nature all the time.
0: Yeah. Yeah,
3: it helps the soil. I mean, it's good for the earth.
2: Besides, once you get climbing and hiking up a mountain, the abdomen starts doing some crazy things.
3: Right.
1: Oh, not to mention the latte I had right before that.
3: Yeah.
1: Oh,
3: yeah.
2: We know you eat crazy. Latte's not even bad.
0: Yeah, do you cough, or was there enough distance where you didn't have to cough and cover up?
1: Well, like for the noise?
0: Yeah.
1: I think there was enough distance.
0: Okay.
1: I wasn't worried about the noise. It was mostly the visual.
0: Right.
2: Well, I'd be concerned about bears at that point.
0: That sounds like a risky situation.
1: And we did eventually break up, but not that day.
0: I wonder why.
2: Hopefully it wasn't because of that.
0: Yeah.

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0: This is the TJ Show and welcoming, well, you might be one of the most famous people in my life, Gabby. Gabby, you live in what town now?
1: Fitchburg, Mass.
0: Okay, when I was living in Cambridge, up in the Boston area, Gabby and I would see each other out in the dog park, and we became friends. Jess, my wife, good friends with Gabby, because she had a dog named Ricky, who was famous in our community. This dog was a genius. It's actually on my dog Luna's wall of fame of some of her best dog friends.
2: Okay, all right.
0: It was Ricky, who unfortunately, Ricky's no longer with us, right?
1: Right.
0: We've even told stories about Ricky to my kids. They know all about Ricky. He's like a legend in our family. So the reason why Ricky came up is because there have been stories about bears, and this is happening more and more. Bears are

0: opening doors of cars, and it's amazing. Like, they literally use their paw, open it up, go in, get what they want, and then they walk out mm-hmm. like they were taught to do it. It's the craziest thing.
1: Oh, and my gosh.
0: So I wanted to take a moment to honor your dog once again, Ricky. While he was here, he did one of the most incredible things we've ever heard a dog do. He was a legend. This yes. dog, and correct me if I'm wrong. Well, go ahead. You tell the story. What did he do that got him and you in trouble in our old apartment building?
1: Well, I came home from work one night, and my front door was wide open, and he was gone. And so I was panicked, running around my floor in the building looking for him, and I couldn't find him. And so I ran down into the lobby, and then I noticed across the street where we share concierge, I could see my dog in the lobby across the way. So I ran over to try to find out what happened. How did he get in another building? First off, out of my own apartment, and then in an elevator, then downstairs, and then across the street. So come to find out, he escaped his crate, and then he escaped my apartment by opening the door, and then he got out and jumped up and hit the elevator button, and got in the elevator and jumped up and hit the buttons to bring him downstairs. And then that's when somebody found him. Yes. So I thought, 4 days into owning this dog, I'm like, oh my goodness, what have I gotten myself into? And so ever since then, I would have to keep him in the apartment, remove my door handle every time I'd leave. He was little Houdini. He got out of every little space I could try to keep him safely contained in when I wasn't home. But oh my goodness, he would do it everywhere too. So I would bring him to family, and if I left him in their homes, he would figure out how to open all the doors. Yep. And so we would come home and every door would be open. It was pretty funny, but I couldn't leave him anywhere.
2: That baby is brilliant.
0: And this is why we are taking today, as a matter of fact, I want to dedicate today's show to the legend, one of the greatest dogs to ever live, Ricky. He was opening doors before these bears were getting all the headlines.
2: Hear, hear.
0: He doesn't get enough credit.
1: Oh, my gosh. That's right.
0: And so
2: Ricky was a gentleman. He opened doors for himself and for others.
0: That's right.
1: He really did.
0: And we miss you. We miss seeing you up in Boston.
1: I miss you guys and the girls.
0: Yep. There she is, Gabby, on the TJ Show.

0: This is the TJ Show. Our news, it sounds different around here. Kenny reads through every story he can find, and then he brings us the most interesting ones. Kenny, what's happening on the planet today?
1: The New York Liberty have swept the Minnesota Lynx in the first round of the WNBA playoffs. Final score, 87-71. The win comes on the backs of Breonna Stewart and Jonquel Jones, who each had 21 points in the game, followed by Sabrina Ionescu, who had 18 of her own.
0: You watched, J-Bo?
2: I watched a little bit of it. This is the first time that an 8th seed has defeated a number 1 seed, which was Minnesota Lynx. I've been to multiple Liberty games. I've also been to Lynx games as well. And because the Lynx have gotten to the championships a couple years ago and lost to New York in 2024, I was rooting for the Lynx.
0: Well, you know, it's one of the nice things about you as a sports fan. You root for multiple teams.
2: I do. And I want everybody to win.
0: That's great. Yeah.
2: I want everyone to know what it feels like to win a championship. The Liberty know. They know what it feels like.
0: Yeah.
2: I want Minnesota to win. They weren't playing like they've played the rest of the season at all.
3: The Lynx?
2: The Lynx were not, yeah.
0: Kenny, what else do you have?
1: Well, first, in the other game last night, the Indiana Fever did tie their series against the Las Vegas Aces. That score was 99-89, and we have two more Game 2s tonight in the first round with the Dream at Mystics, followed by the Valkyrie at the Wings.
0: Excellent. Kenny, what else do you have?
1: A couple of high school students from Pennsylvania stepping up and proving calm under pressure. They were on the school bus, and according to the surveillance video, you see the school bus come to a stop. A few students get off, but before the rest of the students get off, the school bus starts rolling with the door open. Apparently, the driver was suffering a medical emergency, and quick-thinking students rushed to the front of the bus, stomped on the brakes. Another student pulled the emergency brake. Another student used the bus's radio to call for help, and another student called 911 on their cell phone.
2: Wow.
1: So these students were being praised by the school district for their calm and knowing what to do in that emergency situation. The driver is already fully recovered and
0: great.
1: Back on her route.
0: Glad to hear that. That's always amazing.
2: Yeah, no brakes.
0: Yeah.
2: I want to know what happened to her.
0: Yeah.
2: Or him. Like,
1: yeah, it's unclear what the medical situation was, but she appeared to lose consciousness at the wheel.
0: That's scary stuff.
2: Super scary.
0: Well, glad that all worked out. Kenny, what else do you have?
1: You may remember the OpenAI situation where the chatbot attacked another AI company without any prompting.
2: Yes.
0: Oh, yeah. Good settling story. Mm. Peaceful.
1: According to the New York Times, there were two employees that did warn that this could happen, but those warnings went ignored, according to this report.
0: It's always, you know,
2: nobody,
0: people aren't paying attention to the guy in the lab coat with the thick glasses. He's like, I'm telling you, this is going to happen.
2: It happens in so many different fields.
0: Yes, listen to that guy.
2: Yes.
0: Whenever he shows up, listen to what he has to say.
1: Yeah, apparently these employees were told the test needed to move forward to meet, quote, deadlines. And then yesterday, OpenAI announced that they are pausing the release of their latest AI model due to, quote, safety concerns.
0: Oh,
2: what about the deadlines?
4: Yeah, like, I want to meet deadlines.
2: You could have just fixed it and pushed the deadline back.
0: Unbelievable. Kenny, thanks for keeping us somewhat informed.
1: That's what's happening.

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2: Wow, yeah. 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
2: maybe like a bottle of water.
4: No way, dude. 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

0: This is the TJ Show. Wow, I can't believe this oversight would happen. J-Bo.
1: We were shocked too. My husband Archie and I, we went to a major hardware store and we were buying some paint. We're doing some painting in the house and a couple other items. And we get to checkout and my husband grabs the bucket of paint. It's a gallon. And he tilts it to scan the barcode on the side of the paint. And the lid comes off. And it goes all over his socks and his brand new white sneakers.
2: Ooh,
1: and all I could do was, and he looks at me and he's like, you could tell he's just visibly upset.
0: Did
1: he's
0: that
1: just
0: actually
1: really frustrated.
0: Just happen?
1: Yes.
2: And I'm guessing it's not white paint to cover up.
1: No,
2: the sneakers.
1: No, okay, it's not white paint. It's like a bluish grayish color.
2: Pretty.
1: Very pretty. And I looked over at one of the associates and I was like, what do I do? Like, can somebody come get us another gallon of paint? And she's like, yeah, go get paint. Like, she was so nonchalant. It made the situation even worse because I was so irritated at that point.

0: Wait.
1: We talk about customer service and how there's a need for it. Like, that's the greatest example.
0: Yeah.
1: You got paint. And is it all over the scanner and everything, too?
0: It's all over the floor. Didn't make it on the scanner because the gallon of paint was in the shopping cart.
1: Gotcha.
0: You know, the bottom of the shopping cart has, like, little holes.
1: Okay.
0: It went through the holes onto his sneakers and his socks and whatnot. But she just was so nonchalant, did not care. She called for assistance. So as my husband, Archie, was cleaning himself up or attempting to, with the help of some of the store associates, I went on a mission to gather the things that were covered in paint that were in our buggy. And I went back to the paint aisle with the open paint can. And I looked at the guy there and I said, hey, this just spilled all over my husband at the checkout.
1: And this is the dude who was supposed to put the top on.
0: Correct. And he looks at me, he goes, nuh-uh. And I go, no, it did. Why would I make that up? And he starts smiling. And I don't think he was smiling because he thought it was funny. I tend to smile and start laughing when I get nervous. And I think that's what was going on with him. He was probably like, oh my gosh, I'm in so much trouble. I can't believe this. And I was like, no, seriously, dude, it spilled all over him. Like, I need another gallon of paint. And he's still smiling. He still can't believe it. And I finally looked at him and I go, why are you smiling?
1: Well, now it's getting serious.
0: And he got serious. He tightened up. He, like, the color left his face. He was just like, and then he went and he's like, I'm sorry. And he gave me a new gallon of paint. And before he handed it over to me, he made sure he hit the top of the, because you're supposed to put the lid on the gallon of paint.
1: Yeah, tap it five times.
0: And then you tap it, like, multiple times with a mallet.
2: Right.
0: And I don't think he did that with the first can. And so with this can, he's like tapping away.
1: Could you imagine if it fell in your car?
0: Oh my gosh. I'm thankful it didn't. Yeah. That would have been the worst.
1: Thank goodness.
0: You can't get that out.
1: No.
0: And he hands it to me. He's like, I'm so sorry. I really am. And as I'm telling my mom this story too, and she's like, why'd you get on this guy for smiling when you probably thought he was nervous? You do the same thing. And I'm like, so what? I was upset. I needed him to know that he should be concerned. This is a bad situation.
1: How does the paint look on the walls?
0: The paint looks great on the house. Did not look great on my husband's white sneakers.
1: Unbelievable.
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1: There you go.

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0: This is the TJ Show and Brandy in Fort Smith, Arkansas. Hey, Brandy.
1: Hey, how are you guys?
2: Doing all right.
0: Great. What is happening in your community that's upsetting a whole lot of people?
1: So we have a major department store that is using AI when you call. So an AI robot is answering the phone call, and you cannot get past

0: talking to a real person because she thought they were rude and they would not give her to the correct person.
1: Oh, so interesting. She did think it was a person at first. She was fooled and you had to point it out to her.
0: Yes. Yeah. Yes. Mm.
2: No such thing as Southern hospitality for robots.
0: Exactly.
1: No. Wow.
0: Exactly. So
1: your mom was so fortunate that you're there with her. Think about how many people at that age, they're alone and they're trying to navigate this on their own. Mm-hmm. And when you call and you get an AI bot at one of the biggest companies, that has become a whole different experience. There was never any automated system that sounded as good as the automated systems sound now, which is also part of the reason, when this is used for really evil reasons, why now there are more spam calls than ever and more people are being taken advantage of because this system is so good and because of the volume of phone calls that these automated systems can make. It's honestly the plot of a horror movie.
0: Oh, I agree.
1: Thank you for sharing that. I mean, I feel like we just keep accepting these changes and then it becomes normal. And you look back in the last 6 months even and you're just like, what has happened with mm-hmm. this automation? And now we all have our own bots if we want a bot. Like first it was just we chat with our bot. Now we're having bots call on behalf of us. It doesn't feel like it's going in a great direction.
3: No, not at all.
0: No. I miss the personality of people.
3: Yeah.
0: You know, in the connection that you can have.
3: Yeah, I agree. I had a call my insurance company a couple weeks ago. You know, that's frustrating. But the woman on the phone, after I finished explaining things to her, she was like, "What? That's crazy." And I was like, "Girl, I know." Like, we had that connection where she understood my frustration. An AI bot would not get that at all.
1: Yeah, and you know what? I switched dentist office, not for that reason alone, mm-hmm. but I love the fact that my dentist's office has a person who cares about the people who call. It makes a difference. And I think those businesses that decide to stay true to that, that might be the re-blossoming of local businesses in our world. It's an interesting time we're in. But Brandy, thank you for sharing that with us. I appreciate it.
0: Of course.
1: Have a good day.
3: You take care.

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2: I was distracted and in traffic. I didn't feel it when the earthquake happened, but it really got me thinking. 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Think I figured out how to let you go and let communication die out. 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I know, you know, we know we weren't meant for each other and it's fine. But if the world was ending, you'd come over, right? You'd come over and you'd stay the night.

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0: This is the TJ Show. And wow, this story blew up. And there was so much attention around the mom who was carrying her baby at the San Francisco Giants game. Even the broadcasters on the TV were talking about it. They were saying, wow, mom of the year. And the reason why is because she's holding all this food. And all we saw was her bringing it to her husband. And a lot of people assumed that this husband was so bad. And how could, you know, he let her carry the baby and then bring the food.
1: And then not let her eat first.
2: And yeah, he just said grab the food and started eating.
1: Right. Yes. As per the video.
0: It went around the world and back, and the mom was just going to let it go and be like, whatever. You know, they don't know the story. But then people literally started sending, like, hate messages to the husband saying, what a deadbeat you are. How dare you do that to your wife? She's got your baby.
3: She thought it was funny initially.
0: Right. Well, now she's responding.

0: And she felt like she needed to explain the situation because there was so much more to the story. She said she chose to carry their baby because her body heat kept the baby warm, and the baby needed a diaper change, so she went up and changed the diaper. She offered to buy and hold the food. I think they were texting each other from the seat, and right. She was like, hey, I'm up. You want some food? Mm-hmm. And the wildest part of this was that her husband was actually deeply grieving. His friend unexpectedly passed away. This was a childhood friend. And Erica, the wife, suggested the game as a helpful space for him to reflect and text friends who were also grieving, yes. Which is like the sweetest thing in the world.
1: Because his friend was a really gifted baseball player, and so they would bond over baseball. So she saw it fit for them to be there.
0: Yeah, and then she goes on, and she wrote all this on her Substack, talking about how great this guy is. He's a supportive father, equal partner, helped her so much in so many different ways. And she called out the internet's quick rush to judgment based on the incomplete image that everyone saw. It was just they saw what they saw, and they responded to it with no context.
1: Yeah, and I will say, I will admit that when I saw that video, I was annoyed because I'm like, man, she brought over the food. She has the baby. He's taking his plate. He's eating. I think I even said that, like, he could at least taken the rest of the food from her.
0: We created a story.
1: Yes. He, based on what we saw, he offered, and she continued to write in her Substack, he offered to take the food. She told him, no, go ahead and eat, because she had eaten prior to the game, and she wasn't that hungry, but he hadn't eaten decent meal all day. And so I'm like, man, okay, now that we know a bit more, I stand corrected.
0: Mm-hmm. Yeah, you know, and I, from what I remember, is I said, we got to talk to her. We got to talk to them. We got to get a firsthand account. And I know that because I've been burned assuming things about people or assuming a certain story, or even in our heads, we're so creative, we make up these stories, yeah, and then we react on them. And, you know, it's whether it's missing out on a friend because of that, or someone in your community pegging them wrong, or maybe you misjudge someone at work. It's not good for life. Like, getting the information is so important. And I'm so glad she responded, because it's such a good lesson, especially in this world where everyone's so charged up and ready to assume the worst. It's a great follow-up. And Erica sounds amazing. And her husband, Ramses, sounds amazing too. Right. Yeah. Sounds like a beautiful couple.
1: He apparently offered to feed her while she was like, no, it's fine.
0: So there you go. A little update. The internet got it wrong.

0: This is the TJ Show. Our news, it sounds different around here. Kenny reads through every story he can find, and then he brings us the most interesting ones. Kenny, what's happening on the planet today?
1: I saw this article in the New York Post. So, certified life and divorce coach Olivia Howell, she wrote an article called The Happenstance, and she claimed that men use long bathroom breaks as a domestic escape hatch to skirt family responsibilities and household chores.
2: Yeah, I think so.
3: Is that true?
0: Well, you know what? It's a funny headline. It's a rage-baity article. But I personally, I don't do that. I try to stay in the bathroom for as little time as possible. I make it a game to get out as quickly as possible.
2: Just the germs, right? You don't want to be where the germs are.
0: There's other places I want to be than in the bathroom. Like, the bathroom's not my favorite place.
3: You don't take your phone into the bathroom with you?
0: No. No, never. Oh, okay. I leave it somewhere else, or I keep it in my pocket. I don't want to touch it.
2: I mean, I do remember growing up that my dad would spend a longer time in the bathroom than maybe someone should. I don't know if he was skirting domestic responsibilities or if he just had digestion issues, but I do remember him being in there for like maybe 45 minutes at a time.
3: Oof.
2: Yeah.
0: I have an early memory when I was a kid of using the bathroom so fast, and my grandmother looked at me and said, "Wow, you're so quick." And I was like, "Well, I thought that was normal." And she was like, "Well, not for your grandfather." And they had a newspaper every day would get delivered. It would go right on top of the toilet. And I thought, wow, I never want that to be my story. I don't want to read a newspaper.
2: Right.
0: It's so complicated. You got to open. But anyway, I don't agree with that. But what are they saying in the article?
4: Well, you got to mind your business while I do my business.
0: That's Kenny's dad.
1: So they say it's the porcelain throne strategy. Unlike other hobbies or activities that could be interrupted or postponed, the bathroom provides plausible deniability because others cannot reasonably deny someone's right. access to the toilet.
0: Yeah, if you did want to go that route, it is a good argument. What? I'm using the bathroom. What do you want me to do?
2: And to be fair, like when my in-laws come over, granted, I love them. I think they're fantastic. But if I need a break, I will be like, I'm going to take a shower. And I'll take a longer shower than I normally would.
3: Mind you, Heather took a shower that morning.
2: Right.
3: Take one that midday. She took one that night.
0: Mom takes 3 showers a day. I wonder who she's trying to get away from.
1: The article does bring up smartphones, claiming the dads could be on their smartphones scrolling away. They also bring up the health concerns of that. Spending too much time on the toilet could lead to hemorrhoids and other things. And, of course, this led to a whole bunch of online backlash and humor.
0: Oh, is some of that backlash the story about how my wife stays in the car longer? So she can wait to come inside the house?
3: No, that's reasonable.
0: No mentions of wives?
3: That is reasonable.
0: No?
3: That's reasonable.
2: It's cool when moms do it.
3: It's cool because I need a break. I'm not even a mom and I do it. Because I know as soon as I open that front door, responsibilities have to be dealt with. And I just want to deal with it.
0: Contrary to popular belief, not every man is horrible and doing the worst thing.
2: Right.
0: You know, I was at the pharmacy. No, I was at the pharmacy the other day and I pulled a receipt too hard. And the whole thing just comes out onto the floor. It unrolls like across the floor.
2: That's hilarious.
0: And the cashier looks at me because I was at the auto checkout. She goes, "You know what? Only men do that." And I said, "Well, then next time I should have you help me with it."
2: Yes.
0: And she was like, "Get out of here." But very funny. Kenny, thanks for keeping us somewhat informed.

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0: This is the TJ Show. You may have heard about our friend Scotty. This guy has more energy than anyone I know in my entire life.
1: Yes, he does.
0: And if you get around him, I think it's usually in about 45 seconds, I think that's the least amount of time that's passed, he will bring up protein in some way, shape, or form. He eats so much protein, he goes to the gym twice a day. And even in recent history, we've had him on the show where we've played back. He does like gymfluencer videos.
1: Right.
0: This is an example of what this guy sounds like.
2: TJ, you the man. I got my tin fish in my suitcase. I just haven't cracked it open yet.
0: So I was traveling with him. He was telling me about his tin fish that he puts in his suitcase.
2: I'll have to give you an extra beef stick by the end of the day.
0: Beef stick came up in that same conversation.
1: He loves protein so much he carries it with him wherever he goes.
0: Oh yeah, he has to.
3: Okay, so today I'm going to talk about seafood. Guess what? I see food, I want to eat it.
0: See, that's his gymfluencer video.
1: Yep.
3: I would never know it was done with cricket protein.
0: He went on a kick where he was mailing us cricket protein. Remember, we tried that because he pushes protein on people too.
1: Yes, he does.
3: I know you like those Doritos, you like those chips. Put them aside. Eat some nuts.
0: Nuts. He's also a big fan of nuts.
1: Right. Yep. Okay.
0: But this is what he lives for: telling people about protein, getting into the gym, making his muscles bigger. So I thought this was kind of ironic because I got a message from him yesterday, and it was like a really long message, and this is what it sounded like. And I go, Scotty, can you please resend me the audio message? And so he goes, okay, let me email it to you. He emails it to me. It's this same message.
1: So all 3.5 minutes of this message was like this.
0: Yes.
1: That's absolutely insane.
0: And I'm trying to figure out what's wrong. Like, does he not know how to use his phone?
1: It's possible that he just hasn't had his protein before he sent that. Because he usually puts protein in his coffee.
0: Yes.
1: And if he sent that before he did any of that, he's going to be moving really slow.
0: So your theory is that that's him. That's not slowed down or a technical issue. It's actually him before he takes his protein.
1: Yeah, he's glitched out.
0: Interesting.
4: I need 3 things every morning: protein, caffeine, and the leg press machine.
0: Yeah. No, I think you might be onto something. Wow. This is Scotty in his natural form.
1: He's actually trying.

0: Wow. So you wake up like that, Scotty?
1: Yeah.
0: All right. That's,
1: I'm like a bear going into hibernation.
0: Yeah. And you've got the strength of a bear on the other side of that.
1: That's right.
2: Get me my coffee.
1: And my protein.
2: Jim.
1: It's Wednesday. Let's do this.
0: Wow, I never knew that side of him. So you get to know someone over time and you start to know more personal details. Well, what I wound up doing was it turns out, I guess he doesn't know how to use his phone. Or maybe he hit the wrong
3: button.
0: I'm sure
3: he does.
0: He hit the wrong button, whatever it is. And I actually was able to make this audio work. And we heard what he was trying to say. And we'll play that in a few moments. We'll get to that so we can hear what Scotty had to say. It's the TJ Show.

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0: No.
1: This is the TJ Show, and we have a friend named Scotty. He is one of the most energetic people that we know. He goes to the gym twice a day, eats more protein than any human being I've ever witnessed.
2: Yep.
1: Actually, more than
2: an animal, I'm sure.
1: More than some animals.
2: Yeah.
1: Yeah, my dog, pretty much only protein. Scotty eats way more protein than my dogs. But anyway, he sent me a message. He wanted to weigh in on something that happened on the show yesterday. And it sounded like this. And so I was going back and forth with him. So resend me the message. He resends it. Sounds like this again. And I'm like, all right, whatever. So I take his message and I throw it into a program that we have. And I was able to get the message right so we can hear what he had to say.
3: Hey, TJ. So I was just listening to the show.
1: Is he would have to go through? It's like I'm a forensic audiologist or something.
3: Heard the segment about combativeness in dating and had to chime in here. As you know, I do a podcast. It targets men 40 plus.
1: He's very passionate about the subject of dating. He's done a lot of dating and he looks good. You know, it's easier to date when you look good.
2: Sure.
1: And we brought up combative dating. And the nutshell recap in that story is that people are lying about so much in their online profiles. A lot of dates are turning into almost like an investigative moment where what are you telling the truth about? What are you not? And it's kind of a horrible place to start.
2: Mm-hmm.
3: Dating now is so much different than it was even 15 years ago. Now, with Facetune and filters and all that, I would imagine a lot of these guys or gals going out on dates are going to pray that they look somewhat close to what was represented on the dating app.
1: Well, I wonder if he's dealing with this by experience.
2: Yeah.
1: It has become a normal thing. From what I hear from people who are still dating and out there on the apps, it's almost assumed that the majority of people are putting their picture into AI software and changing their face.
2: Yeah, using filters and all these different things.
1: Yeah, we used to worry about like, oh, well, you know, that must have been a good angle. Now it's like, you can be whatever. It's like you're an avatar. You might as well throw a cartoon up there and say, hey, let's go date.
2: But then when you show up and you don't look like your photo, it's like it's already strike one.
1: Yeah.
2: You know? The odds are against you.
3: Anyway, just wanted to throw you some 2 cents on that. Talk to you later, my brother.
1: Yeah, I mean, Facetune, whatever that is. I mean, it's ridiculous. Why would you want to make it a hurdle first step? Like, why not put your real picture up there? And someone goes, oh, okay, yeah, that guy, that certainly is not a Facetune. Like, if it was me, I'd put my picture up. They go, oh, that definitely didn't use an app on that one.
4: Look like Picasso drew it.
1: Yeah, thanks, Kenny. Exactly. But at least it's honest. I feel like we're in a time where honesty actually has points with the right people, the people you want to be with. If you're a person who's being honest, be honest. Yes.
2: Right. And I'm not saying you should do this, but I can see why people would

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0: This is the TJ Show. You know, remember on Monday, J-Bo, you were sharing about your marvelous Mondays?
1: Yes.
0: This new adventure, thanks to one of our callers, it was Dan, who called in and said his daughter started hating Mondays. And he was like, no, you're too young to hate, you're 12 years old, chill.
1: Yeah.
0: And so they started doing this thing in their family called Marvelous Mondays, where you plan something to look forward to, and it takes a little bit of that sting out of the day. Like, there's no chores you have to do. It's you look forward to a nice breakfast. You started doing this with rave reviews.
1: Yeah, and I loved it. This past Monday, I went out to eat with my husband, Archie. And then we bought some controllers for the Super Nintendo that I've had since I was, like, I don't know, 10?
0: The same one from your childhood?
1: Yes.
0: Oh, I didn't realize.
1: Yeah, it's the same one from my childhood.
0: I thought
1: the one my mom saved up for. That was the only Christmas gift my brother and I got that year. We had to share it because it was, it was like $200 when it came out.
0: It worked?
1: Yeah, it still works. Yeah, we played Super Mario Brothers and we hooked up the controllers and we had a good time.
2: We had to blow into it though, right?
1: Yeah, always. into the cartridge, into the console, but it worked.
0: Okay, we have to talk more about that at some point because I'm trying to convince my kids to go backwards and enough with the Switches and all the email accounts.
1: You can find them at gaming stores.
0: Oh, no.
1: Nintendo 64 too, and I know you love those.
0: I can find them. I want my kids to want them. That's what I got to figure out. How do I get them convinced that that's the better way to play video games?
1: Hook it up, you start playing with them, and then, you know.
3: You're the parent. Buy it and make them play it.
1: There you go.
0: All right. That's a work in progress.
1: Force.
0: Right? Sometimes.
3: Forced fun is always the best fun.
0: Right. But anyway, I'm bringing this up because apparently Marvelous Mondays is not the only thing that people are looking forward to. Heather discovered that her husband, Lewis, has one of these for Tuesdays.
3: Oh, okay.
0: And you walked in the door to Lewis and you found this.
4: Lewis, why aren't you wearing pants?
5: No pants Tuesday.
4: It's no pants Tuesday?
5: Yes.
4: Is that like a national thing, or is that just like a...
5: It's a Lewis thing.
0: Oh, so that's how he celebrates his Tuesdays.
4: So you're not going to wear pants all day?
5: I'm going to try. Like giving myself little goals.
0: That's good that he has goals.
4: How would you feel about going to trivia tonight?
5: That means I have to put pants on. On No Pants Tuesday.
0: You know, something about Lewis, the guy is just wound up.
3: Right? You can hear it in his voice, right?
0: He's always ready to unwind on something.
5: Okay, no, that's fine. As long as we accommodate your trivia, I'll just blow up my entire week.
4: Are you done?
5: I'm just trying to get some simple pleasures in life, man. Like No Pants Tuesday.
4: Do you want to go to trivia or not?
5: Yeah, we can go to trivia.
4: All right, cool.
0: Well, that was easy.
5: You never liked No Pants Tuesday. You were against it from the start.
4: I didn't know. I can't be against something I didn't know existed.
5: You were against it from the start. You came in with, like, No Pants Tuesday energy.
0: Oh, wait. I think I see what he's doing here. Yeah.
3: He's like a cobra that, like just, like, strikes. You know what I mean? Like, barbs.
4: Oh.
0: Yep.
3: You know what I mean?
4: Yeah.
5: And this is where we are now.
4: I don't know what that means.
5: Yeah, you know what it means.
4: What if I take...
0: I think I know what he means. I think he wants you to maybe join in. I don't know.
4: What if I take my pants off, too?
5: That's not going to help, because then you got to put them on for trivia.
0: Now he's just being... Now he's just being passive-aggressive.
3: It really is.
5: Not how Tuesday works.
0: Not that I need to ask, but did anything... you celebrate?
3: Well, I took my pants off.
0: Oh,
3: sure.
0: Okay.
3: Okay, yeah. No trivia then? We ended up still going to trivia. But in the time from then to when we went to trivia, my pants were off.
0: We were
3: a pantsless household.
0: That's a fun wife right there.
3: Yeah, well.
0: All right, I'm not going to ask any more questions. This is the TJ Show.
6: Let's go.

wishing, they wishing on me. Bad things, it's a lot of bad things that they wishing and wishing and wishing and wishing, they wishing on me. Yeah. Hey, hey. She say, do you love me? I tell her only partly. I only

0: This is the TJ Show or News. It sounds different around here. Kenny reads through every story he can find, and then he brings us the most interesting ones. Kenny, what's happening on the planet today?
1: You may remember last week I reported on a story about an 81-year-old man who is working out of necessity at that age to help pay for his wife's cancer treatment, and he was delivering lost baggage from airports to people's homes, and there was video posted of him struggling to carry these suitcases up the stairs. That led to a GoFundMe page, which ended up raising

0: $745,000.
1: A lot of people were captivated by that story, and they felt bad for the guy.
0: Well, GoFundMe has pulled that fundraiser down from the website and refunded all of the money to the people who donated.
1: So give me the briefest update as to why it even happened in the first place.
0: So we were made to believe that the video was captured by a concerned neighbor who also started the GoFundMe page. As it turns out, it wasn't a concerned neighbor, it was Don's daughter, Amy.
1: Well, I think the controversy was that she used a different name.
0: Right. Correct. She used the name Aaron F. and but, identified herself as a neighbor.
1: But the story is true.
2: And
1: everything
2: the guy is true.
1: Is going
2: else
1: through
2: is
1: what
2: true.
1: He's going through.
2: The video is true. His story is true. What his wife is going through is true. Everything else is true.
1: And so, you know, who knows? Did she not want to put her name out there? I mean, there's like a lot of questions there you got to find out. But then GoFundMe comes in and goes, well, according to the terms and policies and conditions, we got to. And they refunded everyone. It's like, what? That's 700 something thousand. Are you kidding?
2: And it's like, the story is still true. Who cares? What annoys me about the story is that someone in their community snitched on the daughter and called GoFundMe and was like, by the way. And it's like, who cares?
3: Mind your business, bro.
2: This elderly man still needs help, so does his wife.
3: Right.
2: And the daughter does say that the reason why she put it from as if it was a neighbor's perspective is because she felt like people would be more willing to help if it came from somebody else that wasn't family.
1: And it sounds like she was transparent when they called her.
2: Yes.
1: They asked her
0: she
1: about
0: did
1: it.
0: Admit it. Yeah. So GoFundMe insists on transparency in their fundraiser.
1: So what's the ending of the story here? Because there is a happy ending.
0: The happy ending is that Amy, the daughter, has started a new fundraiser on a site called GoFundSave. Hold on a second. Give, Send, Go. That's the name of the website. Give, Send, Go. And as of my last checking, it has raised almost $300,000.
1: Wow. See?
2: Okay.
1: So people are captivated by this story.
2: They want to help.
1: It's another example that like people do care about people. They want them to be doing well. And wow. Unbelievable. Kenny, what else do you have?
0: Well, speaking of caring about people, a wild story out of East Troy, Wisconsin. So a group of skydivers were in the air on the plane, getting ready to do their regular skydive thing, when they happen to see another plane off in the distance crash into a cornfield. So they get on the radio, they alert emergency services, and then they ask their pilot, they haven't jumped yet, to find a safe place for them to jump so they can assist in the crash site. One of the skydivers happened to be a former paramedic. So they jumped out, rushed to the scene, and got there just in time, treated someone with a severe head injury, and I'm pleased to report that all four people survived the plane crash and are expected to make a full recovery, largely in thanks to these skydivers who helped.
2: That's amazing.
1: That's
2: great.
1: That is a miracle. Kenny, thanks for keeping us somewhat informed.
0: That's what's happening.
2: On a chain.

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0: This is the TJ Show. You know, I love this whole competition. It's been happening for years now. Alaska's Fat Bear Week. And it's a bunch of bears. They don't know they're in a competition. But people are voting on them. They're in Alaska. They're just living life.
1: Yeah. Right.
0: And they're getting ready to hibernate. So they just keep eating and eating and eating. And every year they crown a winner, the fattest bear in Alaska. Well, the winner has been declared with 103,000 votes, even more actually. They named this bear 89 Backpack. What a great name for a bear, Backpack.
1: 89 Backpack?
0: And here's the reason why the bear's name is Backpack. I guess back in the day when it was a baby bear, it was riding its mom's back. So they named it Backpack. Aww. Like every time the mom would go through the water, it would jump on top of the mom. Funny enough, it runs in the family. Holly is the mom. She won Fat Bear Week back in 2019.
1: Uh-huh. Ah, Nepo baby.
0: So this is a family of, you know, like with athletes, right? You've got
2: the Manning family.
0: Ken Griffey Sr., Ken Griffey Jr.
3: Sanders.
0: Yeah, mm-hmm. It's amazing. Backpack is a beautiful animal. And he says that his quiet toughness has allowed him to find his niche alongside the biggest bears at Brooks River.
1: And the bear said this?
0: No, well, his biography. So whoever his biographer
3: and
0: is.
3: He says.
0: Yep.
3: Okay.
0: Yeah, another supporter
1: Kenny
0: described
1: Kenny translated.
0: Him. Yeah.
2: Yes.
0: Big Fuzzy Boy is also what he's being called. And the Alaska Fat Bear Week is described as a battle of size, skill, snack acquisition, and strategic loafing. So this is a huge deal. I'm very proud of him. I would not do well in Fat Bear Week. I was at the grocery store the other day, and I saw a big bag of peanut M&Ms.
1: Yes.
0: I was like, all right, I'm going to do it. And I haven't done that in a long time. So I bought it. And about 3/4 of the way through the bag, I started feeling nauseous. I overdid it.
1: No.
3: What was it, the shareable size?
0: It was big, the king size one.
3: No, that's not how you do it. You got to tame yourself. You got to pace yourself.
1: Right.
3: You do it a little bit at a time.
0: But where do you put it, though? If you don't want it in your pocket because they start to melt.
1: No. Don't. That's the whole point of M&Ms.
2: They melt in your mouth.
1: They
2: not
1: don't
2: in your
1: melt.
0: Yeah, but I don't want soft ones.
3: No, they actually do melt. They melt in your hands for sure. That's definitely happened to me before.
0: It's a hidden secret.
3: Yeah, it is a hidden secret. They melt. I'd say you eat a little bit, and then you put the rest in a little Ziploc bag, and you put them away somewhere in your house where no one else can find them.
0: Okay, fair. I'm taking note. So, yes.
1: Teacher, there was a line in that article that I really wanted you to read, and you skipped over it. Could you get to it, please?
0: Okay, which one is that?
1: Chop, chop.
4: I'll show you real quick.
3: Yeah.
0: Oh, I know the line. Okay. Backpack, who was described by one supporter as having both the chonk and the badonk.
1: Yep.
3: Hey.
0: Will shortly enter into hibernation.
1: Yep, I wanted teacher to read chonk and badonk.
0: I didn't notice that.
1: Yeah.
0: Okay, very good. Well, there you go. The results of Fat Bear Week.
3: I mean, you can't miss a badonk.
0: I mean, who is it? Bears.
3: Hey,
0: listen. Bears are becoming the stars of the internet. People are watching more.

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Today is the 4-year anniversary of me and my girlfriend being a thing. This is the day we met 4 years ago. Do you think I remember the day every year?

0: 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My name's Cannon. That's Cannon spelled with a K. And you're in Fort Myers. 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
1: Kedra.
0: Kedra. How many times a day do you have to repeat that for people?
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0: 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Brian's driving around. How do you know when to stop? Like, what are you looking for?
1: Girls.
0: They don't just stand on the side of the road waiting for you to pull up. You know that, right?
1: Yeah.
0: And if they are, they're not the kind you're going to bring home to mom.

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1: Have you seen this guy that went viral on TikTok calling out Hot Pockets for getting rid of their, like, pocket? It's just hot. There's no pocket like the crispy sleeve they used to have. 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They got rid of it years ago. If you

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Audrey Herbert's going to be here later. She was super nice yesterday. She's like a perfect guest for this show because you can just have like a regular conversation with her, like, you know, podcast style. If you got any questions you'd like me to ask, DM me at Cannon Show. We'll get

Follow 101.7 The Beach on Instagram now at Beach Radio 101.7. And we'll follow you back. Today's hottest music, 101.7 The Beach.